0: acknowledges and pays respect to the people of the Woi Wurrung and Boon Wurrung language groups of the Eastern Kulin Nations, on whose unceded lands the Syn office and studios stand. Syn Media respectfully acknowledges their ancestors and elders, past, present, and emerging. Syn Media also acknowledges the traditional custodians and their ancestors of the lands and waters across Australia where our content reaches and on which Syn partner organisations stand. Sovereignty has never been ceded. It always was and always will be Aboriginal land.
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2: 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We're new Syn volunteers and this is our first show on the air. On today's show, we're talking all about the upcoming Grand Prix in Melbourne, the current trend of minimalism and what it means, the weirdest world records, and the history of Syn. Coming up next is the Lucky Nine by the Bel Air Lip Bombs.

0: You just heard Lucky Nine by Bel Air Lip Bombs. You're listening to Fresh Air on Sin with Charlie and Yanni.
1: Charlie, do you know what this weekend is?
0: No, what is it?
1: Well, you're going to flip. This weekend is the Australian Grand Prix. We're back. We are back. Back to season opener of the F1. I'm so excited.
0: Oh, cool. So how does it work?
1: So Formula One is worldwide series single-seater racing where we have 20 drivers on the grid competing in 10 separate teams, where they do laps around a track, go very fast around this track.
0: Vroom, vroom.
1: Vroom, vroom. Yeah, cars go vroom, vroom. What do you mean? And you want to, in this sport, you want to get into the top 10 to get some points. And the more points you get, the more closer you are to getting that driver's championship. But there's a twist. It's not only an individual sport. It's also a team sport because there's not only a driver's championship, but a constructor's, which means the collective points of both drivers are going to be in a separate category, and the team with the most amount of points by the end of the season wins the Constructors' Championship. So not only are they racing for themselves, they're racing for their team.
0: Yeah, nice. So is this event like the AFL in Australia? How does it work?
1: Oh, it's somewhat like that. The AFL is our national sport. Like, when you think of Australia, you think of the AFL. But Aussie Grand Prix, like, It's the start of this amazing sport, like this amazing motorsport, like season opener. It's sick. Like, people come from international, and they come to Australian Grand Prix just to see their drivers compete, and it's really cool because we get to see our Aussies, our hometown heroes, race against them.
0: Yeah, nice. So, to my knowledge, there's about 20 drivers that are going to race in Melbourne. How many of those are Australians?
1: In Formula One, we've got very lucky to have two Aussie drivers on the grid. First up, we've got our season veteran, Oscar Piastri, who's in his third season of F1, driving for McLaren. A little history there. He was an Alpine reserve driver and was in Alpine's Driver Academy and came first place in the Formula Euro Cup, the F3 and the F2, all in his rookie season. And on top of that, we've got one of the five rookies on the grid, Jack Doohan, who was also an Alpine reserve driver and part of their driver academy. He came third place in F2, second place in F3, and second place in the F3 Asian Championship. So yeah, they've got pretty good stats there. So I reckon they're going to give these international drivers a run for their money.
0: Yeah, nice. And did these drivers grow up in Melbourne? Obviously, they're from Australia, but where have they come from?
1: Oscar is from Melbourne. It's Melbourne based. He's the Ducati in Oakley, so like, it's pretty sick. And then Jack is actually from New South Wales, so we've got some Aussie diversity here. So it's not only one state. We've got like everybody like competing from all around the nation just to get this one spot. So
0: yeah, nice.
1: Pretty cool.
0: And that sounds like it's a bit of a Melbourne-Sydney comp there.
1: It is.
0: With New South Wales and Victoria competing against each other. Hey, has the Australian Grand Prix always been like in Melbourne, or has it been in other places around Australia?
1: No, actually. It used to be in Adelaide from 1985 to 1995 and used to be the series finale. But from 1996 onwards, we've been the season opener. So it's pretty crazy to go on from the season end to the season opener in the span of a year. Like, it's crazy. But like, that just really shows how much Aussies love this sport and how much we've catered it to our nation. Yeah,
0: nice. So Melbourne being the season opener, do you know where they're heading on next, or maybe not the next one, but in this year, they're heading to any other locations around the world?
1: I actually do know. The week after, I believe, we are going to China for the Chinese Grand Prix.
0: Nice.
1: And that's obviously for the whole weekend. But after that, like, we go all over the world. Like, we've got two tracks in Italy. We've got Japan. We've got the season finale in the UAE. And then we've got the iconic track of Silverstone in the UK. Like, we go everywhere and just, it's amazing. Like,
0: yeah, nice. I was just thinking about how it used to be in Adelaide, and it kind of makes sense how, I guess, it's come back to Melbourne because we're the sporting capital. I mean, we've got the Australian Open here. We're the home of the AFL. I guess my question to you is, like, do you reckon the hype of the Australian Open here and all those other sporting events is similar to the Grand Prix?
1: Absolutely. Like, Melbourne has, as you said, sporting capital of the world. We've got the most AFL teams, most premierships. Oz Open is here. Everybody's coming for the Oz Open. So we have, like I said before, so many people coming from overseas to watch this. But it's also really cool to show everyone in the world how much Aussies come to compete and how much we strive for that championship. So not only do we have Oscar and Jack in F1, but we've got the Junior Series coming down here. So we've got some Aussie blood racing, and all these three drivers are all Melbourne based. So we've got James Warden competing in F3 this year, which is really cool. His rookie season in F3, competing in ART, and he did pretty amazing in Freca last season. And then we've also got the F1 Academy season, which is the all-girls series. Unfortunately, they're not here in Melbourne competing because their calendar doesn't align. But exciting news for us, we've got two Aussie drivers on the grid this year, and this is the first time we've got girls

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1: 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Yeah. 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

0: 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Started
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0: SYN acknowledges and pays respect to the owners of the land on which the SYN HQ and studios stand, the Wurundjeri people of the Kulin Nations. SYN also acknowledges and pays respect to the elders and traditional owners of the lands our content reaches, as well as the radio stations we broadcast from across the country.
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0: Hello, you're listening to Asian Pop Nation on Sin, and you just heard some two very high energy upbeat tracks. We had Choom by Baby Monster, and before that, my boys, Dok Dok Dok by Boy Next Door, which is their very, very latest single. And yeah, you're listening to Asian Pop Nation.
1: Yay.
0: What is up?
1: Hello.
2: Hello.
1: Hello.
2: Back on your Saturday.
1: Yes. And now it's the three of us. Welcome back, Jessica, after not seeing you for, like, 2 weeks.
2: Yes, I went on an adventure.
0: She went on an
2: I
0: adventure.
2: Saw the whole world.
1: Oh, whoa.
0: Yes, you're in the studio here with me, Annabella. What's up?
1: And yeah. And Denise, hello, what's Yay. Up?
2: And
1: yeah,
2: Jessica.
1: Yeah.
0: Wow, you're in for a treat.
2: Yes, this week. Somebody recently saw a concert.
0: Somebody did. That somebody might be me.
1: Oh my goodness.
0: Asian music is thriving, what can I say?
1: Yeah.
0: And we also will be sort of celebrating the end to a modern classic.
2: Modern classic.
1: Modern classic.
0: I think it's a modern classic.
1: That's one way to put it, sure.
0: The anime Boku no Hero Academia.
1: Or My Hero Academia.
0: My Hero Academia.
2: Yeah.
0: Just ended.
1: Yeah, like earlier this month.
0: Yep.
1: After like 8 seasons.
2: Right.
1: Which is crazy. It's been going on since like 2016, if I'm not mistaken. So like 10 years.
0: Yeah.
1: It's crazy.
2: Yeah. I think like Boku no Hero Academia is one of the animes that it's like, even if you weren't into anime, you would have known it because it was everywhere, like Haikyuu.
1: Mm-hmm. Like,
2: it was basically everywhere.
1: Attack on Titan.
2: Right.
1: Yeah, like
2: 2020
1: everyone.
2: TikTok.
1: Oh my god.
0: Literally, it had like the resurgence, right? Because everyone was watching like anime.
1: Like everyone was bored at home because of COVID. And they're like, let's just start watching
0: that anime. Haikyuu really had that resurgence. Mm. Anyway,
1: we
0: will get into that later in the show. But we'll also be talking things about Asian representation in a recent film.
1: Yeah. It's kind of controversial, but we have thoughts.
0: Yeah.
2: I think there's always something controversial surrounding like Asian representation.
0: Yeah, there always
1: is. Yeah.
0: And we don't love it, but we also love to talk about it. So keep it coming. I don't know. But yeah, and apart from that, we also have some wonderful, wonderful tracks and music to play for the rest of the show. But keeping it as the high energy, intense vibe we got going, we are going to keep it going with arguably a very intense song.
1: I've been streaming this song like crazy.
0: Really?
1: Yeah. So Mingi, who is a member of one of my favorite groups,
2: ATEEZ,
1: recently released like his like solo album, I think. Yeah. And this
0: Is it Fix Off?
1: I forgot what to call. Yeah, it's something like that. It's like Fix Off, whatever. And one of the tracks in that album is called Dinero, which you're going to hear in a bit. It's so good, guys. Wow. It's very hype. I love
0: it
1: so much.
0: Yeah, it's going to continue to be hype.
1: Yeah!
0: So, you can tune in later for the chill tunes.
1: Fix Off! Yeah.
0: But we need to start the weekend off with a bang.
1: Yeah.
0: It's Saturday.
1: You need to get your fix on to this.
0: Your APN fix.
1: Sure, yeah, there we go.
0: Yep, okay, well, this next track is going to be by Mingi. It is his new track, Dinero, and you're listening to Asian Pop Nation on Sin. Fix on.

0: Hello, you're listening to Asian Pop Nation on Sin. And you just heard Heavy Serenade by Enmix. And before that, Dinero by Mingi of 80s.
1: Yes, it was so good. I was vibing so hard in the studio.
2: It's such a contrast. We went from like...
1: like hard-hitting like...
2: To yeah, like rave music.
0: Yeah, yeah. Pretty and theatrical Enmix.
1: Yeah. Mm.
0: But that is exactly what we will be talking about.
2: Exactly.
0: Right now, you have Annabella, Denise, and Jessica in the studio today. And it is a wonderful Saturday. A wonderful Saturday. I want to say morning, like, every time.
2: Saturday afternoon.
1: Saturday noon.
2: Yes.
1: Yeah. Bella was really enjoying the sun earlier as we were heading to the studio.
0: It was such a nice morning. Yeah,
2: she's like the dog that's enjoying the sun.
0: Yeah, like, yeah. Like my eyes, like, are closed. Wind in my hair. Yeah, that's me.
1: Yeah.
2: Hilarious.
0: But yeah, I thought that we would talk a little bit about some recent releases or just like music that we've enjoyed recently, because my favorite boy group, Boy Next Door, have really, I think a few days ago, just like dropped a surprise pre-release.
1: Whoa.
0: And you heard it. It was the very first song we played today. And it's called Dok Dok Dok.
1: Why is it called that?
0: So, Dok Dok Dok is like onomatopoeia for knocking at the door.
1: Yeah, that makes sense. Yeah. And then it's like Boy Next Door.
0: I guess that's how they do it, that's how they write it in Korean.
1: But
0: so the choreo, they do like that like action, and it's...
2: I love that.
0: It's so
2: good.
1: That's so fun. I love that.
0: If you don't know Boy Next Door, they're very much like, when they debuted, it was very much like...
1: They're literally
0: Boy Next Door.
1: The boys next
0: like,
1: they
0: very have like a fresh, like youthful concept.
2: Yeah.
0: It was very romantic.
1: Yeah.
0: But they have moved slowly towards this darker hip-hop sound this time around. Which low-key suits them, in my opinion. As someone who loves the bright concept, I'm genuinely obsessed with this song. I can't lie.
2: I mean, I guess, like, because, like, the Boy Next Door, like, if you're thinking about, like, for example, I guess they're trying to be this kind of vision of, like, you growing up with, you know, these boys that live next door.
1: In a way, and this then, is like them maturing.
2: Yeah, like
1: evolving.
2: As you grow up, that boy also grows up.
1: And then suddenly you start seeing them in a different way.
0: I love them very dearly. And I think the reason why it still feels like them is because clearly the song obviously relates to their name and their entire brand. But also the like lyrics... They've always wrote their own lyrics and, like, produced their songs, three of the members. And this song specifically at the end of it, I don't know if you heard, they, like, do, like, this chanting bit where they chant each one of their albums that they've released previously. Yeah. So they go, like, who, how, why, 1999. And, like,
1: That's cute.
0: And they're only 3
2: that.
0: Years into their career. And to, like, drop a song like this is, like, kind of insane.
1: Yeah.
0: And I love them. I love them very dearly. And you should watch the music video and the choreo. It's great. And their charisma is insane and off the charts. And oh my God, I'm obsessed with them.
2: And I feel like this year has been a pretty experimental year for most K-pop groups now.
1: No. Yeah, I was going to say, I feel like there's been a kind of rise in, like, it's kind of like 50-50 where it's like, on one hand, I noticed there's a lot more like Hearts to Hearts with like their, it's very like soft girl. Yeah, like very, but on the other hand, like we've been hearing a lot more like very like club music inspired.
2: New sounds,
0: like, do you think it's like a post-gnarly world?
1: Perhaps,
2: post-gnarly world.
1: Okay, but hot tip, they're doing it better perhaps in my opinion.
0: Oh.
1: Shots fired.
2: Yeah, because like Illit came out with the It's Me.
1: So good. Yeah, and we played it.
0: And it's really different.
1: We played it on the show, and I was, again, vibing so hard in the studio. And the other group that, there was another song that we also played. I forgot what to call, but it's also like that, like,
0: House it might have been Le Sserafim
1: music. Yeah, it was Le Sserafim, the Celebration song.
2: Celebration. Right.
1: So good.
2: And then BTS with like a couple of songs in Arirang that sound completely different.
1: Yeah, no, totally.
2: Not like Dok Dok Dok from
0: like
2: Boy Next Door.
0: Like Hooligan. Knife sounds.
2: Yeah,
1: watch
2: and
1: this, watch
2: FYA.
1: This be going.
0: Yeah. Did they go NCT? I'm just thinking about Boy Next Door's Dok Dok Dok. Because I know you said you were relating it to like Stray Kids.
2: Oh, yeah.
1: Yeah.
0: But when I first heard it, I'm like,
2: NCT?
0: Neo? Like the doorbell sound at the start, I'm like,
1: I mean,
0: NCT?
1: I mean, either way,
0: it's, I think that's why it scratched my brain really well.
1: Either way, it's giving experimental. Mm-hmm. You know,
0: so. I want to shout out Sticky by NCT Wish. My song. Yeah, I love the idea of like mushing together different genres that don't make sense.
1: Yeah, no, totally. But yeah.
0: It works.
1: Yeah, yeah.
0: And I think K-pop's the place for that.
1: Yeah. Speaking of another comeback, I also want to shout out my goat, Picholin.
0: This comeback has not happened yet, but...
1: Well, not yet, but it's going to happen. Announced. It's going to happen, and so, I'm excited.
0: So, 17's youngest member, our mangne, Dino, Lee Chan, my bias. He has an alter ego named Picholin, who is like a trot superstar.
1: And it's basically, like he plays an old man. Yeah. He's like a popular trot singer.
0: Yeah, and so he famously sang God of Light music.
1: Yeah, there's...
0: Kungchi Pakchi.
1: Yeah, basically him and everyone else in 17 basically helped create this like entire backstory lore, whatever, for Picholin. And then they made it into an actual thing. This is like, this is genuinely the first time I've seen a K-pop group like... drag out an inside joke for this long.
0: Only 17.
1: Only 17 can do that.
0: That's my voice.
1: That's so funny.
0: Yeah, and you might have heard of trot music from when we talked about it earlier on the show a few weeks ago by now. And also their song of Big Bang performing his trot song at Coachella.
1: Yes.
0: It's very much like an old
1: so iconic.
0: Korean genre of music that is coming back in its
1: own way. There's just a lot of type of new stuff, you know?
0: We love it.
1: We love it.
2: I agree.
0: Music is cool.
1: Music is cool.
0: New music is cool. Old music is cool.
1: Very wise words, Bella. Music is cool.
2: Music is cool in general.
0: Do we have any other songs you'd like to shout out? Or should we get back into it?
2: I think we should get back into it.
0: Okay. Yes. Well, you're in for a treat because I'm sure this next song you probably have heard if you're anywhere online. I sort of missed playing it because forgot about it.
2: I love this song.
0: Unironically, it's kind of a bop.
2: It's not kind of a bop. It is a bop.
0: Like, anyway, you would have heard the chorus probably in like TikTok trends, but it is from a former contestant on Dream Academy, which was the show that formed Cat's Eye. Her name's Carly. I think she's Japanese-American or was born in Hawaii. But yeah, her artist name is Carly Girl.
2: Carly Girl!
0: Carly Girl! Hey, what's up? And her track is called Right Back. It's got an iconic music video.
2: It does.
0: With like, it's a swimming pool and then they're cooking spam musubi on the barbecue. And the dance is iconic, which has been circling social media since it has been released. But we thought we'd play it on our show because it's a banger.
2: It is.
0: So yeah, this is Right Back by Carly Girl, and we'll be right back on APN right after this song.

0: That's right. Turn up your radio. This is Asian Pop Nation.
1: Excuse me.
0: On Sin. Whoa.
1: Bless me. I'm sorry.
0: And you just heard X Love with their track One and Only. And before that, Right Back by Carly Girl. And now you're right back.
1: With us.
0: With me, Annabella, Denise, and Jessica.
1: Yeah.
2: And the reason we played X Love was because somebody in the studio actually saw them.
1: What? I wonder who it is.
0: It's me.
1: Oh.
0: It's me. So X Love came and graced us with their beautiful, beautiful presence last Friday, I think.
1: It was last Friday.
0: Mm-hmm. And they came and they played at Palais Theatre and they slayed.
1: Yeah, they as they should.
2: As they the should.
1: As they should.
0: But before I get into the concert and all its happenings, I should probably explain who X Love are. So X Love are actually a very unique group under K-pop because they have this concept called they have this concept, which is like a genderless concept.
1: Yeah.
0: So
2: which is androgynous.
1: Which is crazy like to consider in the K-pop industry.
2: True.
0: Yeah, because you get people commenting, if you're a fan of K-pop boy groups, there's the classic comment of people saying, oh, they look like girls.
1: Yeah,
0: which X Love is actually like taking that statement and being like, hell yeah, we look like girls.
1: Yeah, it's like male, female,
0: whatever.
1: Not in between. Yeah.
2: My parents still say BTS look like girls, and I'm like,
0: dude.
1: People just don't understand the concept of pretty men. You know? Men can be pretty too. They can feel bonito.
0: Sure. Love that. Yeah, the statement. Yes. But yeah, X Love are made up of three former contestants on Boys Planet, which is a show I very dearly love. Hence why I had to catch them live.
1: Yeah.
0: But there's Umuti, Haru, and Rui, who were from Boys Planet.
1: Mm.
0: And then they have a member, Hyun, who joined them afterwards. But yeah, Umuti, I think Umuti was pretty much like the genius behind X Love. Firstly, Umuti has stated, and like many of the members have stated, that they like to use like any sort of pronouns. So I'm just gonna go ahead. Use whatever. But Umuti was one of my favorite contestants on Boys Planet. Oh my god, their vocals and like their stage presence was
1: Wait, quick question. So the three members that were formerly on Boys Planet, were they already giving like androgynous? Like, were they already doing this type of thing even in Boys Planet?
2: I don't think they were.
1: Were they still typically heterosexual?
0: If you are an avid Boys Planet fan, you would know that that show is a little. It's got that little that it's colorful.
2: Yeah.
0: It's a colorful show.
1: Sure.
2: But
1: colorful.
0: But
2: yeah, but then are X Love members like openly queer?
0: No. They have still stated that they are like male idols, but like their concept is genderless. And like they will present like androgynous.
1: Yeah.
0: They will wear like crop tops and heavy makeup.
1: Femme or mask.
0: And their choreo is very much femme leaning.
1: Yeah.
0: But obviously they want to, you know, keep their like some parts of them, like their personal, like private,
1: of course,
0: stuff.
1: Yeah, of course. Mm-hmm.
0: But it's just very empowering to see like a concept like
1: totally,
0: this.
1: Yeah, totally.
2: Mm-hmm. I agree.
0: And so obviously attracted like the audience at the Melbourne concert was very much like a very supportive, very queer audience, which is really nice. But yeah, X Love, they're so cool. They have so much aura.
1: It must be crazy to see them live, though.
0: Yeah, they're so beautiful.
1: It's literally seeing, like, I feel like this, again, just applies to idols in general, but I feel like X Love, it's, like, again, a different case because of that concept.
0: Yeah.
1: But also, like, they're just so majestic.
0: They
1: like,
0: really
1: I've
0: are.
1: Seen stuff about them, and even I'm like, whoa. Yeah.
0: So Umuti, as I was saying, sort of, like, the genius behind the group, has, like, talked openly about, like, this genderless concept being, like, what were they saying? Like, it's not more about, like, the fact that if you're a girl to dress like a boy, or if you're a boy to dress like a girl, it's more like you, like, express your gender and yourself in a way that is different, that is opposite, if that makes sense. But, Umuti is the leader of the group and, like, very much... Yeah, heralded it and, like, brought it to life, which is really great to see.
1: Mm.
0: But, yeah, that's X Love.
2: Yeah.
1: How was the concert?
0: Yeah. The concert. Okay, so the concert had a rocky start. I cannot lie. It was delayed really? 2 hours.
1: You told me about this.
0: It was delayed 2 hours. It was pretty cold night and we were waiting.
1: They were supposed to start at like 7, right?
0: There was some sort of technical difficulty.
1: Yeah, 2 hours is crazy. Yeah, literally Annabelle was like texting me and our other friend live and she's like, oh, there's like a 2 hour delay. And I'm like, that's crazy.
0: So I was pretty dead, but like... Mm-hmm. Once the concert began, you know?
2: Did they address it during the concert? Did they say, like, sorry for the delay?
0: Not X-Love themselves, but, like, they did have, like, announcements being, like, sorry for the technical delay. And also, so they let the VIPs in around, like, 6 p.m., I believe, and then they were supposed to... And they were supposed to do sound check around 6:30.
2: Right. Mm.
0: Yeah, but the sound check was the thing that got delayed, by an hour or whatever. They let everyone in. So we all got to watch sound check, which was nice.
2: Oh, that's nice.
0: We did have to wait 2 hours for the concert to start.
1: Yeah, that's crazy. Yeah.
2: That's insane.
1: Yeah.
0: We were waiting. We were patient.
1: Yeah.
2: Do you think it was worth it?
0: Yeah, I'd say it's worth it. For me, I'm not like the biggest X-Love stan. I don't like know all of their songs off my heart.
1: Mm-hmm.
0: But I knew a couple and I was mostly there for the boys band.
1: Yeah, that's fair.
0: But I think it was worth it all for this one cover that they did on that night, which was probably my favorite part of the whole concert. They did a cover of Four Walls by FX. Mm. And if you don't know, that song is, like, iconic.
2: Mm.
0: Like, the summer song. And, oh, it was so perfect. It was the perfect cover. And the choreo is so cute, and they did, like,
2: Wow.
1: Nice. Yeah.
0: Anyway, best cover ever. But
2: yeah,
0: they did have their banging songs, like One and Only, which you just heard. Very, like, Lash and leaning.
1: Yeah. Mm-hmm.
2: It is very.
0: Very C-word I can't say on air.
2: Seductive?
1: Sure.
0: Yeah. But my favorite song, obviously, is their cute, wholesome song called Beep. Mm. And my heart goes beep, beep, beep, beep.
1: Oh, yeah. Yeah, I know that one.
0: And they ended with that song, and it was very cute.
1: Oh,
0: very
1: nice. Cute. Yeah.
2: Whose outfit was your favorite that night?
1: Oh, that's such a good Yeah.
0: Whoa, they were all giving, I can't lie. But, you know me, I love a cute little boy. And Haru. My bias going in was Woomity because I loved Woomity from Boys Planet.
2: Yeah.
0: But Haru looked like, I was talking with my friend, like, imagine like a real life, okay, I'm not saying this just because he's Japanese, but like imagine a real life Hinata from Haikyuu.
1: Oh, yeah.
0: Dancing to X-Love. He had like a little, like, it was like a star, like, singlet thing, and then, like, a lemon jacket, and these puffy pants, and so tiny and so cute.
2: Oh, Sophie's so cute.
1: Yeah.
2: He's actually adorable.
1: Yeah.
2: Is he the youngest?
0: I think so, if I'm not mistaken.
1: Mm.
0: And adorable. Yeah, me and actually the friend I was talking to was like our former APN EP. Shout out Tracy, who was also at the concert.
1: Yes, Tracy.
0: But yeah, we were talking about how like we both came out of it as Haru biases.

0: like a TikTok dance trend thing, whatever, or something. And literally the comments like, oh, that's a dude. And I'm like,
1: bruh, just enjoy the art.
0: It's like, yeah. I love how like that comment specifically said, oh, that's a dude. And then meanwhile, like other idols, it's like, that's a girl. And I'm just like, what the heck do you want then?
1: Just
0: like... Just leave them alone.
1: Yeah. Or learn a little bit about their concept.
2: Right.
1: Yeah, exactly. It is about to be June.
2: Exactly.
1: I'm just saying.
0: Exactly.
2: Yeah. And, like, the whole point of their concept was to take away from the confines of gender.
0: Yeah, exactly.
2: And to just, like, appreciate, like you said, appreciate the art.
0: Yeah, exactly.
2: Which again, I think is really beautiful,
0: again,
2: actually.
0: It's crazy for them to do that, to do something like this, because considering how South Korea is still very much, like, conservative, conservative side in terms of, like, gender expression, sexuality, all that stuff. Mm-hmm. So, yeah. Good for them.
1: Yeah. If
0: love.
1: I had it my way, lots of groups should lean into this more.
0: Yeah.
1: Have a little
0: yeah.
1: fun with the gender, you mm-hmm. know?
2: Yeah.
1: Gender's a construct.
0: Yeah.
2: Gender is a construct,
0: so
2: indeed.
1: So, yeah. we'll get into some more music, I guess.
2: Yes.
1: This next track is from, I believe, a Taiwanese artist named Karen Chichi, and it is her track, If I Had, and you're listening to Asian Pop Nation on Sin.

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1: yes!
0: Sheila on 7.
2: Yes!
0: And that was Sederhana.
1: Which means, like, simple.
2: Simple.
0: And English. You know what my simple pleasure is?
1: What?
0: Listening to APN every Saturday at 12 p.m.
1: And if you want to hear more of us, listen to our podcast on Spotify.
2: Why was that so quick?
1: I don't know. I'm caffeinated. Okay.
0: And before that, you heard Karen Chichi with her track, If I Had. And you're in for a treat, everybody.
1: I'm so excited. Real treat.
0: Ahem.
3: Anime Attack!
0: That's right. It's an anime attack.
1: Let's go!
0: Because one of our simple pleasures as, I don't want to say as Asian people, that's a bit.
2: As Asian people.
0: Pop culture enthusiasts is, of course, anime.
1: Yes! I'm so excited.
0: And recently, earlier this month, a very beloved running anime.
1: Yeah, and very iconic. Very, very iconic anime
0: has indeed ended.
2: Are you sad, Denise?
1: Honestly, yeah.
2: Really?
1: Yeah, because I low-key kind of grew up with this anime, I think. Mm. Even though, like, I'm really not caught up. But, yeah, it's, like, one of those animes that I, like, definitely grew up with. Because it's, again, my first delve into it. But what is it?
0: What anime is this?
1: My Hero Academia.
0: My Hero Academia? Boku no Hero Academia.
1: Yeah.
2: Boku no Hero Academia.
0: What is the Purasu Ultra?
2: Purasu Ultra!
1: Okay, I hope I don't cry, because like this... Oh my god, I'm in the feels.
2: Kachan!
1: Oh god, okay.
0: Kachan.
1: Anyways, so, what is My Hero?
0: I shall explain.
1: So basically, My Hero Academia takes place in a world where superpowers exist and superheroes exist.
0: And they're called quirks.
1: Yeah, so they're called, which I love, by the way.
2: Like, so, you're so
0: your quirks are your power? Like, yeah, that is so powerful.
1: That's such a cute way to name, like, superpowers and stuff. Yeah, so people in this world, they're born with quirks, and some of them, some of them choose to become superheroes and basically
0: use the quirks for good.
1: Yeah, totally.
0: Or bad.
1: Or, yeah.
2: But,
1: in this world, we have our main character, Izuku Midoriya.
0: Izuku Midoriya.
1: Heavy on
0: the Midoriya.
1: Yeah.
0: Because he has green hair.
1: Midoriya is green. Wait, low key. I've watched this anime since COVID. I just clocked that. No, seriously. I never noticed
0: anyway,
1: until you pointed.
0: Yeah. But we call him Deku.
1: Yeah, we call him Deku.
0: Because that was... Actually, he was bullied for that name.
1: Yeah.
0: But it's a whole thing. But Deku's whole concept as the protagonist is that he was not born with a quirk.
1: He's quirkless.
0: Yes. He's quirkless.
2: Yeah, but so he really, really, really wanted a quirk.
0: But
2: and
0: he
2: was
0: really
2: like...
0: He wanted to be a superhero
1: because he looks up to this... To the number one hero in
0: this
1: world.
0: He's like Captain America, but... 10 times cooler.
1: And buffer. Way,
2: well, way
1: bigger.
0: Yeah,
1: and buffer.
0: After he... Yeah, pre... Yeah.
1: Yeah.
2: And with, like, bunny hair.
1: Yeah.
0: He's like Pikachu.
1: Yeah.
2: He's like Pikachu.
1: So his name's All Might.
2: All Might.
0: My king.
1: Yeah, he is the number one superhero in the world. Mm. Not just in Japan,
0: Captain
1: but in
0: world.
1: The world. Yeah.
2: Apparently he's a white guy.
1: He's Japanese. He's Japanese, but he's blonde
2: and kind of looks like a white guy.
1: He's got the Japanese spirit. It's because the author Horikoshi, he's inspired by the American spirit.
0: It's very,
1: I guess,
0: Captain America.
1: It's literally like that meme of like how Japanese people see Americans and how Americans see Japanese people. Like it's So Deku looks up to Izuku looks up to All Might, and then he really wants to be a superhero like All Might. But then suddenly, he discovered that he's quirkless. Because I think kids don't know if they have a quirk or not until, a certain age.
0: Yeah.
1: And then he got nothing. Yeah. Literally, this is in the first episode. It's so sad, though.
0: Yeah.
1: You already sympathize with him from the...
0: Because he really wants to fulfill his dream. And the best part about Deku is the fact that he does not give up.
1: Yeah.
0: He really does not.
1: Yeah,
0: he's a classic anime protagonist.
1: Yeah.
0: And
1: then yeah.
0: Spoiler alert, he does end up getting a quirk
1: from his role model. Yeah,
0: hero.
1: After some shenanigans happen, he meets All Might, and All Might turns out It's revealed that All Might is actually born quirkless, like Izuku. Yes. And the only way he was able to get his powers in the first place is basically, like, it's kind of like a rite of passage. It's like passing down
2: like
1: this
2: hereditary.
1: Yeah, and his quirk is called, One for All.
2: One for all.
1: Yeah, so that's his quirk. And then the way he gave Izuku some of his powers is basically... he gave him a strand of his hair and told Izuku to eat it. And after some rigorous training, Izuku finally was able to basically kind of become his new successor.
0: Wow.
1: And go and was able to enroll himself into...
0: UA!
1: Yes, UA Academy, which is the top number one school for people who want to become pro heroes, basically, like superheroes.
2: And even then, Izuku still has a bit of a struggle controlling
1: the
2: quirk because it's so powerful.
1: Yeah, and because, again, his body is, like, already used to him being quirkless.
2: Yes.
1: So. Yeah. Yeah, he literally breaks so many of his bones, like, in the first couple of seasons.
4: Oh my god, he goes through so much pain.
1: I know, and he's like, I need to push myself
4: further. But then every
1: time
4: he comes out, he's, like, smiling, he's like, yes.
1: Yeah, I know.
4: Guys,
1: yeah.
4: If you ever feel unmotivated, just watch
1: the
4: montage of him, like, training after he gets the quirk when running in, like, the dump.
2: I remember that.
1: I've seen some people try to recreate his, like, training in real life, and, like, they're struggling so hard. Because I think, like, they even ate, like raw eggs or something. Wow. Yeah, it's a whole thing. So, yeah, that's my hero. I definitely recommend it.
0: Anyway.
1: It's been airing since 2016. And after 8 seasons, they concluded their final episode, season 8, where they're all adults and it's their time skip version. And then they're all successful and they're all happy.
4: So, what was your experience?
2: So you finished all of it?
1: No. Like I said, I'm not caught up, but I'm like I've only watched up until season 4.
4: Yeah,
1: I think
4: we were talking about it, and I was also the same.
1: Yeah.
4: 4, but I watched it like 2016.
1: Yeah, yeah. Like, anime was an OG.
4: It was my first anime.
1: Yeah.
4: Just because my friend was really into it, and she was like, "You should watch My Hero." I'm like, okay. And it was in 2016, and I was obsessed.
1: Mm-hmm.
4: It's a very good starting anime, I think.
1: Yeah, no, totally.
4: It's got a lot of, like, good iconography. Like, the characters are really, like,
1: they're very
4: well
1: unique.
4: Designed.
1: Yeah.
4: Colorful and fun.
1: And they have, like, unique powers as well.
4: Yeah. It's very easy to get into.
2: They're very easy to remember.
4: Yeah, they're very distinct.
1: Yeah.
2: Very iconic and...
4: Very much. So, who are our favorite characters?
1: Well, mine is obviously Izuku.
4: Same.
1: Just because, again, it's so easy to like him. He's just so likable.
0: Mm.
1: Like, unwavering spirit. He just never gives up. And he's very, like, positive. And then, like, even when he falls down, he still gets back up. Which is, again, is very inspirational for a lot of people,
4: There have been so many reiterations of this classic, like, archetype. Like, there's Luffy.
1: Yeah, there's Hinata. Luffy. Then there's also...
4: There's, dare I say, Aang.
1: Yeah.
4: There's so many, but it hits every time.
1: My goat, Yuji Itadori from Jujutsu Kaisen.
4: Yeah, it hits every time.
1: Yeah. So I like Izuku. I also love Ochako.
2: Me too. Uraraka. She's my favorite.
1: Yeah, no. And then,
2: I love Ochako.
1: I really hate how a lot of people hate on her just because she gets in the way of a very popular ship, which we're probably going to get into in a bit. She's just, again, like, very similar to Deku, where it's, like, unwavering spirit.
2: Yeah, and she, like, one of her storylines is also because she came from a pretty, like, I wouldn't say they were, like, in
1: it's
2: poverty,
1: like
2: but
1: average income
2: family. Like, middle-class income
1: family,
2: right?
1: Yeah,
2: so then she feels really indebted to her parents.
1: Yeah.
2: And she feels like she needs to really do well into school. And it's, I really related to that, knowing that I also came from kind of a middle-class income background.
1: Totally.
2: And she's also an only child.
1: Yeah.
2: And I was she's literally me. And, her always, like, wanting to do her best for her parents. I was, like, I saw myself in Ochako as well.
4: She's got the pink.
1: You could totally pull off an Uraraka cosplay.
2: Thank you. You could totally pull off.
1: Yeah.
2: And I really love this one scene. I remember from when she finally admitted that she liked Izuku.
1: Yeah.
2: And then she was like floating away because she was kind of like,
4: wait, that's really
2: she was
4: sweet.
2: Crashing out about her liking Izuku, being yeah, like, yeah, but, yeah, yeah, but then he's so great and he wouldn't like me and yeah. he's so amazing. And I was like,
4: I didn't watch this again.
2: Right, like, baby, you're so good too. Well,
1: you
2: like,
1: are
2: you're
1: good
2: amazing.
1: Enough for
4: yeah.
1: yeah.
4: Like, yeah. I think I was like 12 when I watched it.
1: Wow.
4: Or like 11 or 12. So, like, yeah. I lucky was not thinking about the ships that much. I was just there for the fun. But, like, that's so sweet.
1: Yeah. Yeah. But, yeah. There's just so many, like, likable.
2: Yeah. Yeah. Characters. And I think one of the biggest parts of why BNHA went pretty viral, especially during the pandemic, is because of the ships. What's the most popular ship?
1: Let's address the elephant in the room. Yeah, well,
2: address
1: most,
2: me.
1: The most popular. I feel like you can't argue with this. It's Bakudeku. Oh, we forgot to mention Bakugo. So Bakugo. So there's a guy named Katsuki Bakugo.
4: Insert really explosion noises. You what? What was that? What was that just?
2: I have like my friend for my birthday in 2021. She made like a painting on a like
1: glass painting.
2: Glass painting of Bakugo for me because I was like really
1: into that.
4: So 2020.
1: Yeah. That's crazy, dude. That is like an artifact from that time.
2: It's an artifact. I have it on like on my wall.
1: Wait, are you serious?
2: Not my wall here.
1: Like back home.
2: Yeah, back home.
1: That's great. Yeah. I would love to get one of them. I really wanted one of those
4: back
1: then.
4: That's why
1: yeah,
4: you like, what is their ship name?
1: Bakudeku.
4: No. Huh? Ochako and Bakudeku.
2: Oh. Kachako. I think Bakudeku and Kachako are like two extremes because like Kachako, nobody ships Kachako and everyone ships Bakudeku.
1: Yeah.
4: Didn't they dance together there?
2: Bakudeku?
4: Kachako?
1: Where?
2: Did they?
4: No, I'm just being right.
2: In my dreams, yeah.
1: Yeah, so Bakugo is Deku's like childhood friend, basically. But then,
4: they
1: drifted apart. He bullied him in middle school, which is a whole other
4: thing. And his quirk is like exploding things, and he's a very angry guy.
1: Yeah. But then he got really good character development. I'm really proud of him.
2: I'm proud of him too.
1: I just love them so much.
4: Can you please explain what Bakudeku slime is? Because that's probably the main, like. Yes, it's a modern classic, but now it's more of a meme classic, and people just like they're just like Chan. Oh,
1: so, yeah. So Bakudeku itself, like people ship them because of like they have a really interesting dynamic of like being rivals, but at the same time being former friends.
4: Yeah,
1: and turns out it's revealed that Bakugo actually like respects Deku a lot and wants to like catch up to him, and he's always felt like Deku's always ahead of him. It's just a whole thing. But Bakudeku's like, it's a meme. It's because it's more of, like, that meme kind of came from, like, people making fun of, like, how crazy the MHA fandom was back then during COVID. And, again, it's, like, making a resurgence because My Hero is ending. And then, like, just a lot
4: like
1: of people start talking about it. Again, yeah. And so,
4: I see.
1: Yeah, there's this content creator. His name is Pixel Drink, if I'm not mistaken, on TikTok. I know him. Because I've seen him before. No, personally.
2: You know him personally. Like
1: oh my god, crazy. Yeah. I've seen him on TikTok before, and he made the whole like Bakudeku slime thing because he's able to like recreate like Deku and like Bakugo's voices, basically.
4: Yeah.
1: It's a whole thing. It's great. I unironically love stuff like that.
4: Yeah. It's fun.
1: So day one, Izu Ocho. My goat. My day one. I am a day
2: one.
1: And
2: they're actually canon, right?
4: Yeah.
2: Are they?
4: Yeah.
1: I'm actually not sure. Oh. I would like to think they are, but I think it's more so, like, implied. Wait, you think what?
4: I think Bakugo would come in and be like, no, I'm canon, because he, like, shoots things. Anyway, if I had a ship that I would go off, mine actually was...
1: Yeah.
4: Todoroku.
1: That's crazy. That's also one of the more popular ships. Like all the gay ships basically were very.
4: It's really just showing of like our personality. But I love Todoroku because I love a quiet boy.
1: Todoroki again.
2: Todoroki.
4: He's like, I guess he's like less angry Zuko. If I because he has the half.
1: He has the daddy issues. Yeah.
4: And he has the half scarred face.
1: Yeah.
4: He has his like. Ice powers and fire powers.
1: Yeah. So like one half of his is like like ice, and then the other
4: and
1: half
4: he's
1: is
4: very
1: fire,
4: much like a mysterious
2: tsundere.
1: But even so. Then his again, I every single time I mention any of their character development, I get so like choked up because it's just I don't know. My Hero has a really special place in my heart. I think it really helped me during COVID as well. So. Yeah, that's why. Mm-hmm. Anyways, we love My Hero. You should totally check it out. I highly recommend. It's so good. But there are some, like, critiques about it, I guess.
4: Yeah, it's a shonen anime from 2016.
1: Yeah, and it's, like, it's mostly just about how the female characters are portrayed. Yeah.
2: Yep.
1: And drawn. Mm-hmm. And designed. Yeah. It's a whole other can of worms. Yeah. And also just the toxicity behind the fandom itself. Mm-hmm. Fandom culture stuff.
4: Yeah.
1: We could go on about it all day, but...
4: But... It has a very special place in
1: our hearts. Yeah, it's still really, really good.
2: Yeah.
4: And you know what else is so good about that show?
1: The
4: openings and endings.
1: Yes.
4: That was like, wow.
1: Oh my God.
4: And me and Denise were like talking about how nostalgic.
1: Yeah, just listening to these songs.
4: And this next track that we're going to play, we're actually going to play two tracks from the show. But this next one I'd say is the most iconic. It's the opening to season 2.
1: Yeah.
4: And it is Peace Sign by Kenshi Yonezu.
1: Yeah, and
4: you'll know it.
1: And then after that, you'll hear my choice. It's the ending song for season 1, and it's called
2: Heroes.
1: Yeah, it's
4: by
1: called
4: Brian Desan.
1: I always tear up whenever I hear this. I'm just gonna cry in the studio.
4: It's like youth.
1: Yeah, it's just youth, and then like it's very like it's like because the song really I don't know like. It makes you feel emotional. Like, it makes me feel emotional because it really describes what everything My Hero is about. Mm-hmm. Like, it's very, like, motivational, but at the same time, like, trying so hard, breaking every bone in your body, shedding blood, sweat, and tears to, like, get to, like, your goal of, like, wanting to be a hero. Especially because, again, Deku being quirkless and stuff, you know. So, like, it's a whole... It's really good. Yeah.
4: So, yeah.
1: Watch My Hero, guys.
4: Yeah. Motivation.
1: Motivation.
4: And life.
1: Yes.
4: Thrills.
1: Yes.
4: I don't know.
1: Go beyond. Plus Ultra.
2: Plus Ultra.
4: Plus Ultra. 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

0: Hello and welcome back to Asian Pop Nation on Sin. And you just heard three tracks from anime.
1: Yes.
0: What's up, Japan?
2: What's up, Japan?
1: Konnichiwa, what's up? Okay, I'll stop.
2: Minasan.
0: Anyway.
1: Konnichiwa. Okay. Yes.
0: Oh, okay. The song you just heard was called Question from Assassination Classroom.
1: Yes.
0: And before that, you heard two tracks from My Hero Academia. We had Heroes by Brian the Sun and Peace Sign by Kenshi Yonezu.
1: Yes.
0: Some iconic tracks.
1: Yes. And earlier you heard us talk about My Hero and me totally not sobbing behind, like, in the studio just about this because I'm very maternal towards this anime. But speaking of which, so My Hero was my first proper delve into anime, I guess. Whoa. I watched this during COVID, but I actually watched a bunch of animes before that. I was like 12 years old in like sixth grade. So we're gonna talk about our first animes.
0: Oh,
1: like
0: our first
1: kind
0: anime.
1: Of like a throwback, I guess.
0: Like our first love.
1: So true.
0: My first anime was My Hero
1: Academia. Yeah, exactly. Yeah.
0: Which is crazy. In 2016.
1: Yeah.
0: When my friend told me to watch Boku no Hero Academia. And I loved it. But a very, very close contender to being first anime was Death Note. Very different vibe.
1: Very, again, I'm still so shocked that you
0: how that happened.
1: Know what Death Note is and you actually
0: I know, and I have a badge on my bag
1: of light and L.
2: Wow.
0: Because I don't know why I watched Death Note. I can't lie. Like, it's so not my thing.
1: Yeah, exactly. It's so not your vibe because like, you love, like, slice of life kind of, coming of age stuff, right?
0: But no, 12-year-old me loved Death Note so much.
1: I feel like 12 years old watching Death Note.
2: I know. I think that's
0: really don't watch.
2: I remember one of my friends had the Death Note manga. And then so we were in fourth grade, and then she brought it to class, right?
1: And
2: then
1: I remember you mentioning this before.
2: Yeah, and she got in trouble with the teacher because the teacher was like, Death Note? What is this?
1: Like, what is this, like, devil's incarnation?
2: I know.
1: Like, incarnation
0: this is what happens when you give a 12-year-old access to Netflix. That's true.
1: Yeah.
0: So,
2: is true.
1: I'm gonna take a chip and eat it. That's a meme from Death Note, from the English.
0: I can't lie. Death Note is just a really satisfying anime. Like, it's a satisfying
1: watch. Concept is very cool.
0: I don't know why.
1: Yeah.
0: It's just something about it.
1: But, like, again, it's like a psychological kind of thriller, and you're watching that at 12 years old. It's crazy.
0: Yeah, right.
2: 12 years old.
1: Yeah.
2: That's crazy.
0: I'd say My Hero Academia's got pretty dark themes too, though. It gets scary.
1: Yeah, no, it does.
0: It gets like the stakes terrifying.
1: It gets really, really. Like the first two seasons, I think it's more so about exploring, just like introducing like the world and then like UA Academy, just them being school students and then the sports festival in season two. And then suddenly, boom, in season three, it's like
0: life or death.
1: Yeah, and then like they introduce like the hero, like the vigilante Stain, who's like a hero killer. I forgot.
2: Right.
1: But yeah, that's a little.
2: And what's his name? The guy who's like the hot one?
1: In what?
2: The villain.
0: Oh, the
1: Dobby?
2: Yeah.
0: The like he has like a chin and it's all like red.
1: Yeah, Dobby. That's Dobby.
2: Yes,
1: yeah.
2: Dobby. My God, I remember, like all my friends and I were so obsessed with him because we were like, wait, he's really hot.
1: And he's a villain.
2: And he's a villain. Like it's giving.
1: Yeah. No, but he honestly, some of the villains are really. Yeah, yeah.
0: That could never be me. I was too scared.
1: I was into the heroes. I didn't mention this earlier, but so back then when I first watched My Hero, I had a crush on the students, obviously. I was crushing really hard on Izuku. I had him as my I had him as my profile picture in my school account because we had online school.
2: Yeah.
1: And I put him as my profile picture and everyone just could see, I guess.
0: Yeah, I had all my
1: That's so real of you.
0: I had to eat this as my profile.
1: Yeah, that's so real of you. And then,
2: no way.
1: But now that I'm mature, I guess low-key, almost hear me out. Can we just no?
0: When he's skinny or when he's buff or both?
1: Both.
0: I kind of want him as an uncle. Yeah,
1: sure.
0: But young All Might.
1: Yeah. Oh yeah. No. Yeah.
0: But I don't know what he looks like, though.
2: I have nothing to say to this.
1: I think it's just the edits, I guess.
2: moving on.
1: Yeah.
2: What was your first anime, Denise?
1: I have a lot, but so My Hero was, again, like I mentioned before, it's like my first proper delve into anime, but it's not actually officially my first anime.
2: Right.
1: I have a lot. Well, one of them is Assassination Classroom, which you just heard one of the OPs earlier.
2: Right.
1: Assassination Classroom basically is about, like, these students who are basically in, like, a failing class at, like, a very prestigious school. And they basically are, like, they're usually, like, delinquents or, like, they're just people who are, like, with really bad grades and stuff. So they get sent to this class that's in, like, that's literally at, like, the top of, like, a hill or, like, a mountain behind this this prestigious school. Right. And then, like, and then it's just, like, their classroom is literally, like a shack or something. I don't know. But then they, suddenly the Japanese government went to them and it's, like, we need you to do this mission for us.
0: Wow. We need you.
2: We need you. I choose you.
1: Yeah, and then, like, Pikachu. And then they basically were asked to assassinate their new homeroom teacher.
2: Who's an alien.
1: Who's this, like, alien guy. His name is...
2: Alien Octopus.
1: Koro-sensei. Yeah. Who's, like, a yellow octopus alien type of guy. And, yeah, so they basically, for two seasons, they just spend the entirety trying to assassinate Koro-sensei. But Koro-sensei, because he's their teacher, not only is he actively encouraging them to be to, like, try to assassinate him, but because he's an alien guy or something, he has, like, crazy superpowers, so he's super fast, and he's, like, super strong and all these things. Okay. And so no one is ever able to, like, get close to him, basically.
2: Did you get attached to Koro-sensei? Like, did you at some point wish he wasn't being assassinated?
1: Yeah, I did. No, like, because, like, at the end of season two, which, spoiler alerts, I guess, they did manage to assassinate him.
2: Nice.
1: But, by that point, it's like, because not only
2: like
1: is
2: I've gotten
1: he,
2: too attached.
1: He actually is a really good teacher for them. He actually takes the time to, like, individually teach them in, like, different teaching styles and then, like, helps them with, like, their character growth and then, like, their self-confidence and all those things. And then at the end of season two, like, he's finally, like, oh, like, he's seen how far his students have come. And then, like, finally he's, like, he willingly, like, gave himself up, and he's on the ground, and then his students are just, like, standing above him, and then he's just, like, just kill me, because, like, I need to save you guys. I forgot, there's, like, a whole other subplot going on. And then they all, one by one, stabbed, like, because they had these, like, special types of weapons that the government gave them that could injure Koro-sensei, and so they stabbed their knives one by one into his body, and then they watched his body, like, disappear, like, into, like, dust or something. I cried. I knew
2: she's
1: he was
2: crying right now.
1: I am crying right now. Everyone, like, I knew by that point that, oh, he's gonna die, because I was already spoiled by that point, but I actually was not expecting to bawl my eyes out.
2: Oh, wow.
1: Like, if you don't cry at Koro-sensei's death, you're a monster.
0: I have two thoughts.
1: Yeah.
0: The first... yes, that is a very violent, violent picture. So,
1: I'm so sorry.
0: If you feel affected by anything that we talk about this conversation, there are some lifelines you can call. There is Lifeline at 13, 11, 14, or Kids Helpline if you're under 25, 1800, 55, 1800.
1: Yes.
0: But I just want to say,
1: Apologies for that.
0: Literally going to be like, oh man, I really want to watch Assassination Classroom. No, this seems fun. And then you mentioned that, and now I'm like, I'm going to stick to Haikyuu.
1: No, but surprisingly, even though despite the name being Assassination Classroom, it's actually really not that violent.
0: No, but I just mean that trauma. That sounds horrible.
1: Oh yeah, no, you will cry. It will break you. It broke me. I've never watched Assassination Classroom again, but I should revisit it to cry again.
2: I guess one that is less traumatic would be my first anime.
1: Yeah, what's yours?
2: Which is Cardcaptor Sakura. And I love that anime so much.
1: Wait, isn't Cardcaptor Sakura, or am I thinking of a different type of anime? Isn't that also kind of dark?
2: No, you're thinking of a different one.
1: Oh.
2: Cardcaptor Sakura is so innocent. It's literally like a kid's anime.
1: Oh, cute.
2: And it's...
1: Wait, what's it about?
2: I think you're thinking of a different one.
1: Oh,
2: which,
1: I'm thinking of Madoka Magica.
2: Yes,
1: yeah,
2: Madoka Magica.
1: Very different. Which is, very dark. But what's...
2: Cardcaptor Sakura is... It's literally just like a coming of age for this girl, Sakura, who finds a book in the library. Mm-hmm. I forgot why she was finding that book, but then she was in school late at night and she finds this book, which ends up being a magical book with all these cards in it.
1: Mm.
2: And then the cards, they escape. The magic cards escape.
1: Oh, wait,
2: and
1: are these like playing cards or like...
2: These cards can like summon like magical creatures and stuff. I see. Because it's kind of like the Pandora's box kind of thing where she opens it and then it's like, and now it's kind of her fault. Yeah. Mm-hmm, mm-hmm. And she's appointed the mission of having to capture all of these cards.
1: That's
2: back.
1: Why her name. That,
2: Card
1: that's why
2: Captor
1: she's
2: Sakura.
1: That's so smart.
2: Exactly,
1: I love
2: and
1: that.
2: It's also kind of a play on like the, like superhero trope where it's like normal person by day and superhero by night because like in the day she has to act
1: like a student
2: like a normal schoolgirl but then like all of a sudden when these cards start to endanger her school grounds well she has to kind of like play this double life where she's also
1: Whoa,
2: a card captor
1: so cool. And I love that.
2: My favorite thing about it is just like all of the outfits that she wears are so cute and adorable and she has this like very iconic look, like short hair and then her hair is like pinned to the back with these angel wing clips and then she has like
1: cute.
2: Angel wings and she has a like a staff with like a heart and angel wings as well and then she has a little like a little companion. He kind of looks like a somewhere between like a mouse and a tiny bear that like follows her around.
1: Wait,
2: it's
1: so
2: like
1: is this like technically could this be considered like a magical girl anime?
2: Yes. I feel like it was one of the like it was definitely released in the era of like magical girl
1: like
2: anime.
1: Sailor Moon.
2: Yeah, Sailor
1: like,
2: Moon,
1: yeah.
2: Cardcaptor Sakura. I think this was one of the OG magical girl animes.
0: The companion is so cute.
1: Wait, what is he?
0: He's
2: adorable. Oh!
1: That's so cute.
2: And this was my first because my mom also used to watch this, so I think this was released this was released pretty long ago.
0: It's
2: and
0: giving Pokemon, but girly pop.
2: And she got me this like CD set that I could watch.
1: Whoa.
2: And, yeah, like it was just like such a big part of my childhood.
0: Yeah.
2: I love Cardcaptor Sakura.
1: Yeah, that's so cool. I love that so much. Oh, this
0: I like
1: is,
0: that we're going back to childhood.
1: This is so nostalgic.
0: It is.
1: A quick shout out to like another anime that I watched, one of the first, Cells at Work. Great, perfect. It's just 10 out of 10. If you wanna learn like biology about your body and the human body, watch Cells at Work. It's very cute, very charming. Another one which I think is very underrated. It's called Snow White with the Red Hair, or I forgot the Japanese name, but yeah, it's called Snow White with the Red Hair. It's basically like a fantasy setting where it's like there's this girl, she has red hair, and she's basically like an herbalist or like some sort of doctor and stuff, and like. Even though it's, like, a fantasy setting, it's very, like, slice of life or, like, coming of age.
2: Yeah.
1: Because literally the entire anime is just, like, her wanting to become, like, an herbalist slash doctor. Mm. Then she meets this guy who turns out to be a prince from, like, a kingdom. Then they fall in love. And then their love story is so cute. And then there's, like, the prince's, like, two friends who are his, like, personal, like... guards, I guess.
2: Yeah.
1: And then they have like a romantic subplot as well.
2: Yeah.
1: And it's just so cute. And then they just go on adventures and stuff. It's very 10
2: That's
1: out of
2: cute.
1: 10. I highly recommend it. Yeah, it's very
2: 10
1: cute.
2: Out of 10.
1: It's very magical as well. The art, the animation, very pretty.
2: Because
1: I think this is also, it was released in like the 2010s, if I'm not mistaken. And I feel like a lot of animes like during this time, like, yeah, like, I mean, it depends on like budget, I guess. But like, considering that this anime, I feel like, isn't as well known as, like you know, My Hero or, like, other animes, like, that were popping off during this time, it's really pretty.
2: Mm-hmm.
1: And, Bella, I feel like, actually, you'll really like it.
0: I yeah, I remember.
1: Yeah, like, I told you this before. It's really, really cute. Yeah.
0: It's very pretty.
1: Anyways, shout out.
0: Shout out.
2: Shout out.
0: Wow. Then if we're talking childhood, before Death Note, before My Hero, then my first anime, maybe a lot of people's first anime would have been, like, Pokemon.
1: Yeah. Actually,
0: I was obsessed with, like, I just watched Pokemon Indigo League.
1: I actually never watched Pokemon.
0: Oh.
1: Yeah, like, nothing from the anime, yeah.
0: It's just fun. It's a fun time.
1: Very, very fun.
0: But, yeah, speaking of magical Japanese girls, this next song is from a magical Japanese-Australian artist. Her name is Mizuki. She is one of our favorites on the show. And she makes, like, Japanese-inspired city pop music.
1: Yeah.
0: So this next track is her newest single. It's called Waiting For You. And you're listening to Asian Pop Nation on SIT.

0: we just spoke about, because we talked about our first animes and you talked about Cardcaptor Sakura.
1: Yes.
0: And then like a lot of the openings during like for like 90s and 2000s anime were very much like city pop.
1: Mm.
0: And so like that song was like, I feel like, very appropriate for the occasion.
2: Thank you.
0: They were very chill tracks.
1: Yeah.
0: Most of them, yeah.
1: I love that.
0: Yeah.
3: Yeah.
1: Well,
3: because we are nearing the end of our show.
1: We are.
3: Of course, we can't end an APN show without talking about some controversy.
0: I feel like we always end our shows with, like, controversies and stuff.
1: It just happens that every week there is a controversy and we talk about it.
0: Oh, my God. The Asian community cannot get a break, honestly.
1: I know, right?
0: We can't get a break. Anyways, what's this controversy about?
3: This controversy might have been blown up a little bit. Mm. It's kind of a small detail in the grand scheme of things.
1: Yeah.
3: But we thought, why not? We could chat about it for a bit. So this is regarding the new sequel film, The Devil Wears Prada 2.
0: Yeah.
3: Mm-hmm. Obviously.
0: Yeah, iconic.
3: Iconic. And it is about the portrayal of a character named Jin Chao, who is the new assistant to Anne Hathaway's character, Andy. And Jin Chao is played by Helen J. Shen, who we have previously actually talked about because she was in a musical called Maybe Happy Ending with Darren Criss. And we also talked about casting controversies there because
1: so she's always at the crime scene.
0: Yeah, why is she Helen? This is the second time?
1: Not again.
0: Oh, yeah. This isn't looking good.
3: It's such a coincidence.
0: Oh, dear.
3: But,
0: queen. Queen. Come on, queen.
3: I love, you know, I'm very proud that she is able to feature in this Hollywood film.
0: Mm.
3: Like, go Helen.
0: Yeah. Go off.
3: But yeah, it's just funny that we're talking about controversy regarding her roles.
0: Yeah, yeah.
1: Like, if I had a cent for every time Helen is in an Asian controversy, I'd have 2 cents, which is not a lot, but it's weird that it happened twice.
3: Yeah. So yeah, her character, Jin Chao, is facing backlash. Mainly after the teaser that introduced her. I'm not sure about... None of us have seen the film.
0: Yeah.
1: No.
3: So we're really just like...
0: We're kind of going to this blind.
3: Yeah. So one person on Twitter said that it feels like the way Asians are portrayed in Hollywood movies from 20 years ago.
1: Mm.
3: Because the character's name, Jin Chao.
0: It's giving Cho Chang.
3: It also sounds a bit like something that as an insult.
0: Yeah. So like, so if I'm not mistaken, I think this... was brought up by like a lot of Chinese viewers.
3: Yeah.
0: Of the like when the movie aired in China, basically a lot of Chinese netizens went to the internet and were like, "Oh, her name sounds like a slur for like Asian people." So.
3: Yeah, and there was just some critiques being like the character's sense of style, perceived awkwardness,
0: it's
3: her
0: very
3: being an academic overachiever.
0: Stereotypical.
3: Like, she went to Yale.
0: Yeah,
3: she was a lead soprano of a series.
0: Yeah, she has, like an entire line just dumping
3: GPA.
0: About, yeah, basically that.
3: Well, she didn't have a 4.0 GPA.
1: I read one of the
3: no
1: comments.
3: No honor roll, no
1: like, one of the comments being, like, the 3.86 GPA is the only thing that breaks the stereotype. Because, like, really? Not a 4.0 GPA?
0: Okay, look, that's kind of funny.
1: Okay, but... what do you guys personally think of it? Do you guys think it's a bit overblown?
3: I'll have to watch the film to decide.
0: Yeah. But
3: it is a pattern, which is why it's brought up.
1: Right. I guess it's like because some people were arguing that, you know, she kind of reflects where Andy, the main character, was in the first movie, being like a newbie and a rookie. But then again, it's like, why did they have to assign that to an Asian character?
0: Yeah.
1: You know?
0: Yeah.
1: It's like, people could be like, it just so happens that the character was Asian and had similar traits.
0: Yeah, but you can change the race of the character and literally would not change anything.
1: And, like, why is it that the only Asian character had to portray those kind of traits that are stereotypically assigned to Asians as well?
0: Yeah, like, come on, dude, it's 2026. Why are we still doing these things?
1: But, right, like...
0: Yeah.
1: Like, let's have, like, a sucky Asian character. Like, an Asian antagonist.
3: Loser.
1: Like,
0: a loser. But at the same time, I don't know. Maybe I'm kind of in a minority for this. But, this is more specifically about, like, the Chinese netizen saying, like, oh, her name sounds like a sir. I feel like that's kind of a stretch.
1: I
0: mean, like, the surname definitely is not. Jin.
3: I don't know.
0: Wait,
3: there's some people who are saying the
1: Jin
3: name
1: Chao.
3: Is something
0: Jin Chao,
3: else.
0: Yeah.
3: But then they pronounced it weird in the movie. Okay, we're not clear on that.
0: Yeah, but...
3: My bad.
0: Yeah, but I don't know. Like,
3: yeah.
1: But have there been other times where

0: believe that an Asian character should have been represented differently?
1: Cho Chang?
2: Yeah, well, yeah, Cho Chang, obviously.
1: What sort of name
2: is that? Love Katie Leung. She's so iconic. I love her so much. But, and I'm so, I'm glad that, like, she, because she plays Cho Chang really well. I just, yeah. And again, as a young, because I had a Harry Potter phase back then, just seeing an Asian character on screen.
1: Yeah, Asian woman, especially.
2: Yeah, an Asian woman.
1: And she has a cool accent.
2: Yeah, she's Scottish, you know, from Scotland.
0: Made me happy.
2: Yeah, it was just sick to see. But then, now that I know that there are obvious nuances behind the character and they're not necessarily good, it's just like, come on, man.
1: Yeah.
2: Like, it sucks that when we finally have something, it's not even good representation, which really sucks.
1: I think my main one that comes to mind, I used to love the Pitch Perfect movies. And then the Asian girl in the Pitch Perfect movie who's like, she like doesn't speak. Like, she said, like,
0: I
1: she speaks really
0: that.
1: Quietly.
2: Yeah, yeah, yeah.
0: Like,
2: yeah.
0: Apparently, she was a winner on like Got Talent or something.
2: Wait, really?
0: Asia's Got Talent?
2: Wait, like, the actress in real life?
0: Yes.
2: Wait, seriously?
0: Yeah.
2: Whoa, that's sick.
0: She was on Asia's Got Talent, I think.
1: She's the beatboxer in Pitch
2: Perfect.
1: Whoa,
2: yeah. Wait, that's sick.
0: But then she is a really great singer.
1: Yeah. But it's just, that stereotype of, like, the quiet Asian girl who doesn't talk.
2: Yeah, and if I'm not mistaken, when they just randomly start assigning love interests to, like, the Bard and Bellas, didn't she end up with, like, from the troublemakers, she ended up with
1: King with the glasses.
2: Yeah, that guy.
1: Really? I forgot.
2: If I'm not mistaken, like, they were kind of like a thing or implied, but I find it interesting how the two only Asian characters end up together.
1: Yeah.
0: That's literally Glee.
1: Glee.
0: Right?
1: Glee.
0: Glee.
2: Wait, Glee?
1: Henry Shum Jr.
0: Mike. What's his name?
1: I love Mike.
0: I love him, but
1: okay,
0: it's like,
1: oh my
0: why?
1: God, but you bring up such a good point. Yeah. Tina. What was her character? They did not have a decision. At first, she was like this emo, like queer coded,
2: and she ended up with
1: and
2: guy.
1: Then she like became really preppy, and then she dated Mike, and then this whole thing like, why we're not dating? We're both just because you think we're Asian, then we're both dating. And then they did date. Their duet's really cute though.
0: It is really cute, but it's like. With her character, exactly. It's like she barely gets any screen time.
1: Annoying.
0: She's always kind of just like the side character, which is what I see a lot with a lot of Asian characters in Western media.
2: Yeah, they become supporting characters to a white presenting.
1: And they've done some weird storylines on her. Like, she was not a likable character at some point. Like, she faked a stutter.
0: She didn't.
1: Yeah.
0: And I get that all of the characters in Glee were meant to be kind of problematic.
1: Bit,
0: but then it's like,
2: why?
0: There was no direction with her character.
2: Yeah.
0: And they never even gave her, like, a solo song, the thing.
2: Literally.
0: No.
2: Really?
0: No.
2: Dang.
0: Like, they gave all the other characters a solo song.
2: Bruh.
0: Quinn, all
2: yeah,
0: those other.
2: Yeah.
0: Literally,
2: yeah.
0: I only remember Quinn, my queen.
1: That's so true, because she's
0: Quinn.
1: My favorite.
2: Yeah, and then another, while we're on the topic of, like, anime and stuff, another kind of, like, really... There's, like, whitewashing of, like, characters as well, right?
0: Mm-hmm.
2: A couple of weeks ago, I talked about Bet, which is basically, like, a quote-unquote rip-off version of Kakegurui.
0: I know
2: how they basically westernized all of the characters.
0: Yes,
2: which,
0: they made all of
2: holy
0: them.
2: Crap, it's so bad. I'm sorry. I watched the first episode
0: one.
2: And hated it. Yeah, they ruined everything. sorry.
1: Can we make a West Asian representation? Bet.
2: Yeah,
0: it's
2: exactly.
0: It's literally exactly like the westernization of Squid Game.
2: Oh, yeah, like, they're making a U.S. version.
1: Weird.
2: Like, with, like, Kate Blanchett. I love Kate Blanchett, but, like...
0: Yeah, like, I love you, Kate, but also...
1: What games are they going to play? Like, Hacky Sack?
2: Darts, like, I don't know.
1: Yeah, literally.
2: And
1: like,
2: also, another...
1: Potato sack race?
2: Eggs? Pie eating contest.
0: And then, the take the apple game, the one where you, like, dunk your head.
2: Yeah, you have to. Another one that I could think of is there's an anime called Ghost in the Shell. It's a pretty old anime. Yeah. And
0: I think I know.
2: A couple of years ago, they released a movie, which I actually watched in theaters. And I didn't even know that it was originally an anime.
1: Yeah.
2: I went and I watched the movie. It has Scarlett Johansson playing the main character.
1: Yeah.
0: It's the one where she portrays an Asian character.
2: Yeah, because
1: my favorite Asian representation.
2: I actually have
1: She's my favorite Asian representation.
0: I know. There was, like, a bunch of controversy around this because people were like, why couldn't you just have casted an Asian person?
2: Like, a Japanese actress
0: you have,
2: to
0: like,
2: play
1: no,
2: the life. Like, that. that, and then, like, the white, the live-action Apla.
0: Yeah.
2: The, not the Netflix one, the older one. The bad one.
0: I mean, this is also what has been happening with Asian horror movies as well, like The Grudge and The Ring. It's like, those were originally...
1: And then they take it, like,
0: those were originally Asian, and then they
2: took it... Wait, they whitewashed The Ring?
0: They did.
2: I didn't know
1: Wait,
2: that.
1: They whitewashed?
0: Yes, they did.
2: That's crazy. So,
0: I know there are a bunch of... like Asian horror movies that were originally Asian and then they did like American or Western remakes of them. Mm. But then the Western remakes end up being so much more popular than the actual, the original movie. So I think this is something that has happened a lot in, you know, Hollywood. And, you know, I can't say The Devil Wears Prada will be the last one. But then...
1: More for us to talk about.
0: More for us to talk about.
1: Anyway, this is, you were hearing three Asian women on the air, and we're not quiet and not the stereotype of whatever is shown on film.
0: Yes.
1: And we're so proud of that.
0: We are
1: also
0: so proud.
1: We're all Indonesian, and this next track we're about to play is from an iconic female Indonesian singer.
2: Yes.
1: Her name is Salma Salsabil, and her song is called Hachu.
0: Hachu.
1: Bless you.
2: Bless you.
1: Listening to Asian Pop Nation on Sin.

0: bless you. That song was called Hachu by Salma Salsabil. And she's an Indonesian singer. But now it is time for us to say goodbye.
1: Bye-bye.
2: Today was so fun.
0: We've had a great show.
3: Yeah, we talked a lot about anime. We talked about the X-Love concert that Bella went to. How would you rate it?
0: 10 out of 1. Oh, wait, no. 11 out of 10.
3: 11 out of 10, yeah. And we went back in time, looking back on some of our first animes that we watched.
2: Super, super nostalgic.
3: Mm.
0: For real.
2: And then we ended the show, as usual, with controversy.
3: Because
2: that's just us.
3: That's just us.
0: Thanks for listening to Asian Pop Nation. You can catch us every 12 o'clock on Saturday. And follow us on Instagram at Asian Pop Nation. Just Asian Pop Nation.
2: And catch our podcast on Spotify.
0: Yeah.
2: Asian Pop Nation.
0: So our very last song is going to be a Vietnamese track from the artist Grey D. It's a very chill way to end our show. And it's called Hoa Ra. Forgive me if I pronounce that wrong. But yeah. Thank you for listening to Asian Pop Nation. We'll see you next week.
3: See you.
2: Bye-bye.
3: Bye.

0: Syn Media acknowledges and pays respect to the people of the Woiwurrung and Bunurong language groups of the Eastern Kulin Nations, on whose unceded lands the Syn Studio stands. Syn extends this respect to the traditional custodians and people of the lands and waters our content reaches. It always was, and always will be, Aboriginal land.
1: 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I'm Eloise, and I'm here with Mairead.
2: Hello.
1: And we'll later be joined by Kat and Connor. It's Saturday the 16th of May, and it's currently 2:05 PM, and we have a pretty jam-packed show today, I think.
2: Yeah, it's a good schedule.
1: Yeah, it's super exciting. Not only do we have, like, lots of music, we've really gone music heavy today, but earlier this week I got to sit down and have a chat to Georgia Nguyen from Baby Raptor, which we are super excited to share that interview with you, so stay tuned because that's coming up a little later in the show today. And of course, if at any time during today's show you want to join in on the conversation, you can text us on Syn's text line at 0468 155 796. And I think we should get straight into some music because there's really
2: absolutely
1: no time to waste today. This first one is Lacrima by Ghost. You're listening to Mosh Pit on Syn.

0: You're listening to Mosh Pit on Sin 90.7, and what you just heard was Lacrima by Ghost. We've also just been joined by Connor.
1: Hello.
0: So now it's me, Eloise, we've got Connor and Mairead in the studio.
1: I slept in.
0: We're slowly adding more people into the studio, which is very exciting. And yeah, Ghost, one of my personal favourite bands, but they've been on a bit of a timeout recently after they decided to not add Australia to their latest world tour.
2: Shameful.
0: Yeah. However, they just teased their new movie, which if it's going to be anything like their last movie in 2024, it'll be a pretty exciting mix of live footage and storylines and lore, because they're a very theatrical character-based band as well.
1: So much lore as well.
0: There's quite a bit, which they have toned down, so I'm really interested to see where the next movie will go.
1: Eloise is wearing a Ghost shirt, by the way. It's a bit of behind the scenes.
0: I've unfortunately got a really huge collection of Ghost t-shirts, so it's kind of hard to avoid not wearing them.
1: No,
0: it makes up like half my wardrobe. So when I say they're on timeout, you will still catch me wearing a Ghost t-shirt.
1: Yeah.
0: So they're not really on that much of a timeout.
1: For you.
0: Yeah, exactly. But yeah, I mean, I'm super looking forward to the movie, obviously.
1: Mm.
0: When I saw the announcement, I was super excited. I've been pretty much like, they haven't really been doing much since they finished their tour. And when I saw the tour announcement, I was like, whoa, they're back. And I got that excited feeling again, which was great, because I'd been feeling pretty disconnected. They had no phones during the tour, which is great, but it did feel super disconnected from a fan perspective of someone where you know they're not going to tour. We'd kind of gone, well, you know, we're not going to actually get to experience that. We can't even watch videos of it.
1: Yeah.
0: But I'm hoping that this movie kind of brings back that feeling of being included again.
1: Yeah.
0: But I want to know what your guys' thoughts on having no phones at a concert is. That's a tough one.
1: It is tough, because I can kind of understand both sides of the conversation.
2: I feel like it's a difficult one, because in one sense, I love having, like, you know, recording a chorus and being there, like, able to replay it for weeks and afterwards. But at the same time, having your phone out the entire time is frustrating. But also at the same time, if you're at a really crowded gig, sometimes the only way I see the stage is through my phone.
1: Yeah.
0: Exactly.
2: And so it's
0: because I get annoyed at people who hold their phones up. But at the same time, I love recording gigs and stuff like that. So I'm really on the fence about it.
2: See, I feel like if there was a way this could apply to, like, live music, as in terms of, like, heavy metal, rock, gigs, shows, is what, like, musical theatre does, where some musicals have started introducing a phones allowed recording section at the end, where they either repeat the most popular number, or they do, like, hey, you can pull out your phone for this section only.
0: Yeah.
2: And then that way you have something to put on social media. Because, again, did you really see it if it's not on social media?
0: Exactly. That's what I thought. I was like, I'd be fine with no phones if maybe during the encore you could take your phone out for the last few songs.
1: Yeah.
0: That, to me, makes a bit more sense.
2: I also feel like that's the part where I feel like fan engagement is at the peak. Like, it's the encore. You've sat through the whole show and any true dedicated fan is like, the encore is, for me, it's the best part. It's like a tribute to them as artists, and I feel like it's a thank you for being our fans. So I feel like encores, let's record them.
0: Yeah.
1: It's a good idea.
0: Yeah, I mean, I think the no phones thing is becoming more common, so I'm interested to see where that goes, because I'm only hearing more and more things of those like Yonder pouches being at concerts, and I'm kind of dreading the day I go to a concert and they have those. Because it feels like it's just, like, a big thing now. And I'm like,
2: see, will they stop me with my digital camera?
0: Yeah, I think
2: Other recording element. Yeah. Is it phones or is it recording?
0: They say phones, but I think it's just, like, everything. No recording, which, I don't know. I'm not sure how I feel about that. But I'm definitely interested to see how that evolves through the years, as people seem to be, or artists seem to go, yeah, no, we don't want phones at the show at all. But, yeah.
2: I think just my last thought on that, it depends on, are they going to step up their online digital marketing in terms of having their own provided recording? Like, are they going to record snippets of their gigs and put that online for fans to engage with, for those who may have missed out on tickets, or for those who, you know, didn't necessarily have the capacity to go to the show. Because if they step up that, then I feel like they're meeting that, you know, connection,
0: with,
2: engagement.
0: With Ghost, they did post clips of the songs, but they were extremely heavily edited, weird angles, lots of really grainy filters. You could not see a thing.
1: Yeah.
2: And it sounds like a them issue.
0: Yeah, and that's what really bothered me, because it was like, we have these random videos that just look really like, I can't tell what's going on. I can't see what's happening. I can hear, but like, I kind of, you know, I can listen to the songs already. I want to see the show. But yeah, I mean, kind of controversial topic, because I know a lot of people think, oh, it's great, and then some people hate it, but I'm definitely on the fence at the moment. So yeah, I think we should get back into some music now. Up next we have Drown With Me by Make Them Suffer. 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

0: You're listening to Mosh Pit on Sin 90.7 FM. What you just heard was Proof of Existence by Holy Wars, and before that was Drown With Me, Make Them Suffer. Holy Wars is a band from Los Angeles, California, and I am obsessed with their new album. It came out last month on the 24th of April, and it's called Shadow Work, Light Work, and I thought it'd be a really, really good fit with our interview with Baby Raptor coming up, as they're an all-female, they're a female-fronted rock band, very alt metal, industrial rock style, and so I thought it'd be a good segue to hype up what's yet to come.
1: Yeah, I'm still super hyped about the interview coming up later, which it'll come later, and we'll keep mentioning it, so please stick around.
0: Please do.
1: Because we've kind of based a lot of our music around Baby Raptor, so, you know, if you like a lot of the stuff that we're playing today,
0: you'll definitely enjoy the interview. And also, Eloise managed to get them to do a performance.
1: Yeah, so
0: we have an exclusive.
1: A very special acoustic performance of their single as well. So, yeah, don't go anywhere.
0: The band's front, like, not Baby Raptor, but the band I just played, Holy Wars, is fronted by Catlian, and I love female-fronted bands and power vocals. They're so cool. And very funnily enough, the song that's up next is slightly different, not so much alt metal pop, but more, a bit more on the grunge side, but it's Say It All by Towns, which is a two-piece grunge band from South Australia, which coincidentally also released on the 24th of April last month. I only realised this 2 minutes ago. I've had the music lined up for about a week, so
1: just a lineup of music released on the 24th of April.
0: Yeah, I hadn't planned on it, but it's looking like that's.
1: Yeah.
0: Yeah.
1: That's a really, like, to have not have planned to play those two at all. That's really funny.
0: So I think I might. I think we should segue into playing them. Yeah. But yeah, coming up next is Say It All by Towns.

0: Welcome back to Mosh Pit on Sin with Eloise, Mairead, and Connor. You just heard Whether to Believe by I Promised the World, which I didn't realize until I looked it up just now. They changed their name to Cinema with an S, but I also just wanted to point out we got a comment just before we played music before that said, if Baby Raptor had a subgenre, could it be Jurassic Rock Meteor Core? And that made us burst out laughing. So whoever sent that in,
1: thank you for texting that in, because that's hilarious.
0: You got to be in the Melbourne Comedy Festival.
1: Yeah,
2: oh, that's, for sure.
1: That's really the star of the show. And if you want to text in, you can also send us a really funny message, or a serious one. We don't mind. You can text us at 0468155796. Make us laugh, please.
0: Yes. Conveniently, the next three songs are all my choice. It'll be Let's Get This Started. That's not what it says. It says Let's Get This Party Started by Korn. Korn, pretty sure everyone knows who Korn is.
1: Yeah.
0: But the next one is a song called Long Way Home by 12 Foot Ninja. Which is a band, a heavy metal band from Melbourne, and they're not that active right now, but they're really good, so I would recommend listening to them. And then after that, we'll have Had Enough by Breaking Benjamin. Really nostalgic. Breaking Benjamin, for me, if anyone remembers Diary of Jane, that stuff went hard. But I reckon we should get into it.
1: Yeah, I think we should.
0: So, the first song is Let's Get This Party Started by Korn.

0: Hello and welcome back to Mosh Pit on Sin. You just heard Had Enough by Breaking Benjamin. And we also got another great message today.
1: Yeah.
0: From someone. Honorable mention that Russ from 12 Foot Ninja is playing drums in a project called Nika. And we looked it up and had a listen, and we were thoroughly impressed.
2: Oh my god, yeah. Thank you for the suggestion. So whilst the music was playing, I searched up because I was curious, and the artist description of Nika is a blend of metal and R&B, mm-hmm. and the similar artists they described as Sleep Token are like Rihanna and Ariana Grande, which you like hearing
0: is interesting.
2: You don't think that should work perfectly. We played Absence in the studio.
1: Yeah.
2: And the way it like transitions from like a really smooth R&B sound to this like underlay of like heavy. Mm.
1: Yeah. Like reading the description of those three artists, I was like, I cannot picture this at all. And then genuinely could not think of a better description.
0: Yeah,
2: it's perfect. And also, the song is really, really, really good. Yeah. So if the person who texted that in, if you know them or if you're, like, adjacent to them, please message us because we would... That was incredible. Thank you for the new find.
1: Yeah, that was a really good call out.
0: We're so grateful.
1: Yeah.
0: After the next couple songs, we finally have the long-awaited A Baby Raptor interview,
1: mm-hmm.
0: and also a live song.
1: Yeah.
0: Well, so
1: live, as in a few days ago,
2: exclusive
1: it was
2: recording. Yes.
1: Exclusive, it's recording. Live at Sin, which is super exciting.
0: So, yeah, the next two songs we have are Set It Off by Primer 55, some new metal, as usual, from me, and The Scent Is Falling Out by Poppy.
1: 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Stay tuned.

0: You're listening to Mosh Pit on Sin, and you just heard The Center's Falling Out by Poppy. And it is now time to share with you the exciting interview that I did earlier this week with Baby Raptor.
1: Woo!
0: Baby Raptor are newcomers to the alternative metal scene in Melbourne. Not the band personally, but the band as a whole. And yeah, I think that they're definitely going to make a big impact and that they're going to go far. So I'm really, really excited to share the interview that I did with them. This is the interview with Baby Raptor. Have a listen. I'm here with Georgia and Ewan from Baby Raptor. I mean, the first question that I kind of thought of when we first started talking was, where did the name Baby Raptor actually come from? Like, is there actually a story behind it? How did you actually think of it?
2: Thank you so much for having us. I guess it was, I don't actually know how we came up with it. I think we were throwing around band ideas and, yeah, it was a suggestion and it's a cool suggestion.
3: Yeah.
2: But I guess I'm also learning how to scream and I kind of sound like a baby raptor. That's for, I don't know, I guess.
3: Yeah.
2: Yeah.
3: I don't know. I don't think it necessarily has a story. I think we were just like, oh, that sounds cool.
0: And yeah,
3: we
0: fair
3: just,
0: enough.
3: It kind of just got thrown around and it's just like, yeah.
0: Yeah, fair enough. I mean, on that, how did you guys actually form the band? Where, I mean, on Instagram, there's a post that is like, something about starting a band with your besties. Like, are you guys best friends?
3: Yeah, I mean, like, me and Max have actually, like, yes, we are best friends. Yes. Sorry, I'll just let that one kind of.
2: That's
3: just
2: fine, like, fine.
3: Max and I, the drummer, we've known each other for, I think, 13 years now.
0: Wow.
3: We went to study Box Hill together and we still play in like 3 or 4 bands together at the moment. But yeah, we've known each other for so long. So yeah, literally one of the best boys in my life. And Georgia knows Doss, Brendan, as well from...
2: Yeah, we used to work together, and, yeah, insane musician, and was like, need to be in a band with you.
0: Yeah, you got to have you.
2: Yeah, and then met Max and Ewan, like, jamming. I was doing, like, solo kind of stuff, and, yeah, roped you guys into it.
3: Yeah.
2: And then
3: right.
2: We made a band.
0: Yeah, sick. So you guys put your first single out, Till Death, which came out in, like, late February. And first of all, it's such a good song.
2: Thank you.
0: It's
2: Thank
0: got
2: you.
0: Such a good mix of, like, heavy metal kind of elements. And then, like, for, like, pop and, like, synth and, like, even, like, a bit theatrical stuff, like, sprinkled in there. And it just sounds so perfect. So I kind of want to know what the process of creating that sound was.
2: It was absolutely chaotic. So we did the original demo, like, we were kind of all in a room writing together, and like, one of us would put down a part and then kind of bounce off that, and there was just a lot of, it was chaotic. All of the synths, though, there was no synths at the start because we didn't do them in that session. I would go home and be like, oh, it needs some synth layers, and then the next day I'd be like, oh, I think it actually needs some more. And there ended up being, like, I think it was 140 layers. So we had to end up muting some of them because I got a bit carried away.
3: I can't even remember how the song actually started. Hey, I just remember it was just all of us collaborating in a room together. And I think it just kind of came together slowly. Like, I remember kind of writing the guitar, rhythm guitar riff, like, just the I'm doing a terrible job at singing it right now, but, like, it's in my head and sounds great in my head right now. And then I remember programming the lead guitar part, and I think we just added layers really slowly. It's like, cool, we have, like, an intro and a chorus now, and then you'd go home and you'd write, like, something over the top of that, and then it's just like, okay, what does this need? And the puzzle was kind of pieced together, like, in that kind of way. Like, chorus is like, okay, obviously a chorus needs a verse, so we'll kind of try to slot that in there. And then I think most of the time in our band we're just like, yeah, and where's the breakdown gonna go?
2: Yeah,
3: because it needs it.
2: Every song needs
3: a breakdown
2: in any form.
3: So
0: a lot of the things I've read about you guys, you've obviously got, like, a lot of inspirations and influences. When you were writing the song, what kind of stuff were you pulling inspiration from?
3: What a great question.
2: That is a really great question. I think for particular song, we didn't really have any inspiration as such. Like, we all come from quite different musical backgrounds. And I think that kind of shows in the song because it's not like a set defined genre. Yeah.
0: So like pulling from like all different places to kind of create this kind of mixed sound.
2: Absolutely. Mm-hmm. Like there's definitely, there's definitely like heavy influences. And then some of the vocals are almost like a bit like, I don't know, jazzy.
3: Yeah.
2: And there's like a bit of kind of like classic rock kind of vibe.
3: Totally. And I think there's also like, because I used to play in a bunch of prog bands, so I feel like the theatricalness kind of comes a little bit from there as well.
2: Absolutely.
3: With the harmony sometimes. And like, yeah, it's just a fun mix of heavy, sad people.
2: Yeah. Sad people making sad music.
3: Yeah.
0: I mean, that's the way to do it, I
3: yeah.
0: think. You've released a single and you've also, I mean, you guys have mentioned performing in other bands and doing other things. You started performing as Baby Raptor pretty recently. You've played your first show like a week or so after the single release, was it?
2: Yeah.
0: And you played one recently as well. What was it like to perform as Baby Raptor for the first time?
2: It was amazing. We have been jamming together for what feels like, quite some time now. It was just so nice to be able to perform those songs live. And, I felt like it was a really good turnout and the response was really good from the audience. And we were on, like, both of the lineups that we were on was so great. It's really nice to be in such a supportive music scene. But also, we just had a lot of fun.
3: Absolutely. I think it's something like, because I think for me, like, I haven't really done any like original music properly post COVID, so I think a lot of us were experiencing that as well. So to kind of like re-enter the scene again, it was like, it was pretty special experience, because I play like corporate stuff as well, but like it's corporate's fun, but it's like it's not like original music. Like, when people want to be there and they want to support like original art, it just means something different. Like, I feel like the energy is different, the hangs are different, the conversations are different. Like, yeah, it was just so great to, it's great to be part of Melbourne's heavy scene again for myself personally, and I feel like with everyone as well.
2: Yeah, absolutely. Yeah.
0: So on, because you've performed with a lot of art, like you've already, even as Baby Raptor, perform with some pretty good artists. What would your dream artist to perform with? Like, if you were to open for any band, who would it be?
3: We have to go one at a time because, like, we might have different answers. I already have. I feel like you already know my answer as well.
2: Bring me the horizon. Absolutely.
3: Oath.
2: Bring me the horizon.
3: Yes.
2: I would
3: pee my pants.
2: I would also pee my pants.
3: I wouldn't be able to look at Ollie Sykes in the eye.
2: Oh, no, I'm so in love with him.
3: Oh, my God.
2: Like,
3: I'm going to kiss him first. No, he's got a partner and a baby now.
0: Guys, don't fight. You'll scare him off.
2: Yeah, maybe.
3: Sorry,
2: Ollie. Damn, one shot. Who's like Bring Me the Horizon, their musicality is crazy. And the way they've progressed as a band and the arrangement and the production and the performance and obviously Ollie Sykes screaming and all the different kinds of screams that he has, and just so talented. Apart from that, I would say Spirit Box, because they are huge now, and Courtney LaPlante is incredible.
0: She's crazy.
2: Yeah.
0: I feel like we have similar music taste then, because like I love Bring Me the Horizon.
3: Oh,
0: I love Spirit Box. And you also, some of the stuff you've sent that mentions Poppy as well, and I love Poppy.
3: I was just gonna say Poppy.
0: So you guys are just like perfect.
3: Her latest album, Poppy's latest album.
0: So good.
3: Oh my god, her collabs. Oh my god.
0: This interview's just gonna be us fangirling everyone else.
3: there's so much good music out at the moment.
0: Yeah,
3: it's crazy.
0: But I mean, you got your music.
3: I had one more answer.
0: Yeah, go for it.
3: Sorry,
0: go ahead.
3: My love for Bring Me is very strong. Please Bring Me the Horizon. We'll play for you whenever. Maybe, if you'll have us. But aside from Bring Me, I would effing love to support President. I'm not sure if you guys have listened to much. Yeah. I've mentioned it a bajillion times in band, but like, I'm obsessed. Like, whatever the cult is, I'm in it. Yeah, 100%.
0: Yeah, I mean, totally. I completely agree. And yeah. I think, you know, you've only got one song out right now. And it's already, I feel like it's already looking pretty good in the direction of all of those artists.
3: Yeah.
0: And you guys would fit in with them, I think. Like, your Thank sound, you. Look, everything so far is just, like, so in that.
3: Hell yeah.
0: Is that the direction you're going to keep going in?
2: Absolutely. Mm. I think some of the songs that we've written, there's quite a variety, I guess, of different mix of genres. Like, we've been recording our next single, and that's quite a lot heavier. Like, quite a lot heavier. And
3: is this the one you swear in?
2: I...
3: Georgia.
2: I think I say one swear word. No, I do, because
3: do
2: I... Yeah, I do. Ah, yeah.
3: Don't remember. Yeah.
2: And if I don't, well, I'm going to have to pop one in there.
3: You're going
2: to
3: have to pop one in.
0: The people want it now. You've mentioned it and they're going to be really confused.
3: I just snorted on radio.
0: And it's not going to be in there. Like, what do you mean? Where was it?
2: But it's also, yeah, I guess it's a very, very different because, yeah, it's kind of more modern. Like, there's a bit of Kesha moments in there.
3: Mm-hmm.
2: And then, yeah, the breakdown is so heavy. It's so good.
3: Oh, yes.
2: But, yeah, very different.
0: Yeah, so obviously we talked about your first single and you've mentioned new music. What is next for Baby Raptor besides new music? Like, are you wanting to do more gigs? Like,
3: yeah, I think at the moment we can't really say what is exactly coming, but it is looking like a healthy year for Raptor at the moment. Like, our first single, like, it's even still surprising to us with how much, like, what has even just come from that one song. Like,
2: Absolutely.
3: Other artists have kind of hit us up. We can't really say who and stuff like that, but it's like there's stuff happening. There's things and stuff happening, guys.
2: It's
3: like,
2: really,
3: seriously.
2: It's really exciting. And to be part of, you know, a band that, you know, has goals and has got things happening is really nice feeling. Mm.
3: But, yeah, really, really cool gigs and things planned for future times.
0: Is this what you expected from starting Baby Raptor? Like, what did is or is it kind of just like gone beyond what you kind of had planned or expected?
3: You can answer it, and then I might answer it myself as well, because I think I have an idea of what. No, actually, I go for it. Yeah. Sorry, I don't even know what I'm trying to say now.
2: Yeah, I guess I didn't really know what to expect because I haven't released music or gigged as such in, quite a while. Like, it's been, since before COVID pretty much for me. And, the response has been really, really fantastic. Mm. And I guess, it's been a lot better than I hoped. But, I don't really know how to answer the question. It's too difficult.
3: Yeah, it is a
2: But obviously, like, goals are still, like, aim high.
0: Yeah.
3: Absolutely.
2: But, yeah, I'm really happy with how we're going.
3: I'm still, again, like, kind of repeating myself a little bit, still so surprised with how artists have reached out to us just from the one single and what work has come out of that.
2: Absolutely.
3: And from us doing that one show, because one thing that... I don't love about doing the original music thing sometimes, especially when you're starting out, is like going to look for gigs and then having to kind of do all of that, because it does get like it is quite hard when you want to take a band seriously, but then you haven't, like, you don't really have, like, no one really knows about you, so it's just like, okay, why should you go on this lineup and why should people take you seriously and all that kind of stuff. But it's been great. Like, I think the last couple shows have been like around 150 payers each show, and
2: Enfield was
3: 180 or something like that. Yeah, so like to kind of start off like that, like, it's always something that I think about. I'm like, oh no, what if like people don't like us or people don't rock up? And it's I feel like live music is also one of those things that can be pretty difficult to convince people to kind of go out to these days, especially with the current climate that we're kind of in. But it was great. It's been, reception has been amazing.
2: And people have been buying our merch, which is really cool.
3: We have money in our band account. That is crazy to me.
0: You've got fans. Like, I feel that's like huge. Like, it must be crazy because a lot of the time you'd think you'd start this project, you have no idea, like, if it's actually going to take off, if it's going to work. And then just to get this reception, I can't even imagine how you guys feel, because it sounds like a big passion project.
2: Absolutely.
0: And it's definitely taken off.
2: I mean, music is a way that, I mean, I personally feel is just like, it's such a good outlet. And then every time that I play a song again, it just kind of like validates what you're going through or like what emotion you put into like the instruments or anything. And so to be able to do that and people listen and they give feedback is really nice. Yeah.
0: That's so awesome. Well, we're really looking forward to new music because, honestly, the first single, it goes for 4 minutes. That's pretty decent. But every time I listen to it, it only feels like 2 minutes. And honestly,
3: that's
0: like,
3: really nice,
0: I didn't even
3: hear.
0: Realize it went for 4 minutes for quite a while. And I was like, wait, that's 4 minutes? Like, that's actually long. That's not normal. But yeah, we're really excited for new music. And we love the first single. And so excited for how much attention you're already getting. Like, that's crazy. But yeah, I think that's about it. So thank you so much for coming in today. It has been so good to get a little insider info on Baby Raptor and where it's going at the moment, because it sounds so exciting.
2: Thank you so much for having us.
3: Yeah,
0: of course.
3: So cool to be here. Thank you.
0: You just heard Mosh Pit's interview with Baby Raptor, and now we would like to present the live acoustic version of Till Death by Baby Raptor, recorded on Tuesday. Have a listen. This is Till Death by Baby Raptor.

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1: It's beautiful.
2: She has such a beautiful voice.
0: Genuinely, like, just chills. Like, I've had it stuck in my head, like, the acoustic version in particular, stuck in my head all week, so it's great to finally
1: And you got
0: share.
1: To hear it live.
0: I know.
3: Oh, my God.
0: No, genuinely, both Georgia and Ewan are so lovely. And I'm really looking forward to new music and more gigs because I haven't been able to go to either of the gigs that they've done yet. So, I mean, it was so great having them in the studio.
2: I was listening to the studio recorded version, and the acoustic one is, like, beautifully, like, haunting. And the studio one has such awesome riffs, and it's just, they're so different. Like, the two different versions, but they're both, like, to repeat the word beautiful in their own way.
4: It's very ethereal, yeah.
0: Yeah, no, just, like, both versions are so, like, wonderful, and they do have new music coming out soon. Don't think they have a date yet, but they did talk about it with me in the interview. So, I mean, we'll be waiting very, very eagerly. I was going to say patiently, but I'm not that patient.
4: I was going to say keep your ears peeled, but I was like, that doesn't sound right.
2: But one thing that it's really obvious listening to them, like, obviously in the interview, they brought up how they're from, like, different groups and they've toured with, like, some pretty big name artists individually, like Spacey Jane and stuff. And I think it's so obvious how talented they are that, like, this is their first song and this is what it is.
0: Yeah.
2: It's, oh, I'm so excited for them, like, whatever they do next. It's going to sound awesome.
0: Exactly. And it definitely shows, like, all of, like, the different sounds that they've pulled from and all of their experience in different genres and stuff like that. And it does blend in really well. And, I mean, they talked about loving Spirit Box and Bring Me the Horizon and Poppy and President. And you can hear all of that in their own version.
1: Yeah.
2: Yep.
0: And, like, it's like our own Australian version of all of those artists mixed together, which is really cool, and I'm really happy because they're all my favourite artists as well.
2: Definitely go listen to the studio version. Like,
0: yeah.
2: Definitely. It's absolutely worth it.
0: Like, 100%. Definitely worth it. And, yeah, go check out their Instagram as well, where they have all their links and stuff. Their handle is Baby Raptor Band. And yeah, go give them some love because they are so talented and lovely, and it was so nice having them in the studio and getting to talk to them because we were trying to plan it for a long time, so it definitely feels really nice to finally have it out in the world.
4: Yeah, it's beautiful that it came to fruition. We've been wanting to do an interview for the longest time. I'm glad it was Baby Raptor.
0: Yeah. They've also been our first interview of the year of this season on Mosh Pit. So really, really grateful for that as well. And we will be uploading the interview and stuff on the Mosh Pit podcast, which you can find on the Sin website, sin.org.au/moshpit, or you can go over to our Instagram at moshpitsyn, which has all the links to all the podcasting stuff where the interview and stuff will be. So if you want to listen to it again, or if you missed it and you're just tuning in now, you can go find it there. And in honour of Baby Raptor, I've got a couple more songs. The first one is Seen It All Before by Bring Me the Horizon, followed by Rotoscope by Spirit Box. 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

0: And you are listening to Mosh Pit on Sin 90.7 FM. It is currently 1:31 in the afternoon, and what you just heard was There's Nowhere Else to Go by Future Static. And just before that, we had Rotoscope by Spirit Box. Nowhere Else to Go by Future Static is one of my high rotation songs since November last year. It came out on the 5th of November. They're in Melbourne, 5-member band, and I'm obsessed with them. I found them when I was going through a bit of an Enter Shikari, Don Broco phase, which is kind of funny because they were one of the supporting acts on their tour, and I love my female fronted bands with epic vocals so much. But I kind of want to talk about the song that I'm going to put on next. It's Manic by Excuse for an Exit, and they're playing a gig tonight at Stay Gold, which, RIP, one of my favourite institutions for music. If you haven't heard yet, Stay Gold on Sydney Road, Brunswick, is closing down after its many, many, many years. They announced their closure on April 28th, citing the end of the lease, but also cost of living and just being unable to maintain the packed schedule. They used to have like shows on like a Tuesday night, kind of level busy.
1: Yeah,
0: and it's really sad. And they're announcing their closing dates on the 21st of June, and they're hosting like this massive like closing party and a couple of like gigs leading up to it. And the song that's up next, Manic by Excuse for an Exit, they're playing at Stay Gold tonight. There's still tickets left. They're a supporting act for an artist called John Floriani, and also a pretty cool artist. But if you like the song, there's still tickets, and if you have nothing on to do tonight, I definitely recommend going. They are awesome, absolutely awesome to watch live. So yeah, coming up next is Manic by Excuse for an Exit.

0: 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It's currently 3:43 PM, and that does mean that our show is coming to an end, but good segments were had today, especially the interview with Baby Raptor. It was very refreshing to see. I just love their vibe. They're very down to earth, as you said, but excited to see more work from them, yeah.
1: Yeah, and again, if you missed that interview or want to listen back, it will be uploaded later today onto, wherever you get your podcasts, pretty much. But you can find that on scene.org.au/moshpit or over on our Instagram at moshpitsyn.
0: Yes, very good. I have two songs after this, but they're very shoegazy because I was going into a deep dive and I was like, I think I found my favorite genre and it might be shoegaze. But I was listening to the other songs on the run sheet and I was like, wait, this doesn't really fit the vibe once again.
2: We love our whiplash.
0: Imagine we did, the rain theme this week.
2: Oh, I was so disappointed that it did not rain.
0: No. Yeah.
2: Last week we were... Was it last week or this week?
1: Last week.
0: It was last week.
1: It's raining tomorrow. It's supposed to rain a lot tomorrow.
0: It just never wants to rain.
3: I love the rain.
0: I think it's because you suggested rain theme. Melbourne was just like,
1: no. You know, actually, no, we're not going to rain. No.
0: I don't think predicting weather in Melbourne really go in the same sentence.
1: No, I don't think so.
3: No.
0: Like, you can walk out now and it's going to start raining probably in, 30 minutes. Who knows?
1: Yeah. Well, now that you've said it, it's not. So.
2: It wasn't meant to start raining until 5 PM and I was hoping to make it home before then. So, please don't jinx
0: me. I'm not going to try and jinx it, no. Maybe it will start raining, though.

0: We've come to the end of the show and now we're accidentally, like, manifesting the change of weather. Just the usual.
1: We're manifesting the change of weather for next week, Saturday, 2 to 4, so we can bring out the rain theme again.
0: Or we'll just do the rain theme songs, like, to make up for no rain, because we kind of want rain. I don't know. I don't know what we're doing.
2: It's 3:45 on a Saturday, and we've officially lost the plot.
3: Yeah.
2: But I think that's a really good way to... A really good way to wrap up. And
0: yeah. It's been, like, quite a big show today, so thank you for sticking around and hearing the interview, our first interview on Mosh Pit this season.
1: Ooh.
0: And first, like, live performance. And hopefully there's definitely more to come. So
3: yep.
2: Oh, absolutely. Definitely tune in each week because we've got some cool things lined up.
0: Yeah, and like we said before, whenever there is an interview, we'll post about it on the Instagram. So, you know, if you have access to Instagram, definitely check that out at Mosh Pit SYN, where we will keep you updated on all the fun interviews and stuff that we have coming up, which is really, really exciting.
4: Exciting, yes. However, I think we should go into our next song, which is Same Mistakes by Cashier. This is Mosh Pit here on Sin.
0: Thank you so much for listening, and we'll see you next week.
4: Goodbye.

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What's the deal with these crooked contracts? You're just like my dad, leave a trail of destruction. If there was a God, I'd ask a lot of questions. And people always tell me that I ask too many questions. And if there was a God, he'd probably be in finance. And he'd take his coffee black.

0: politics, confusing, chaotic, and sometimes a little absurd.
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0: baddest bitch. 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Act like I'm 36, but actually, I'm 50, bitch.
1: I'm 50.
0: Yeah. Don't call me daddy, I'm your mommy. I'll leave you hanging like daddy tits. I'm just repping this shit. Deaf like I'm Epstein, just call me management. I'm like Fred when he's dancing with Ginger. I'm gonna put on the wrist. I will eat all your runny dicks. I got a dirty mouth. Now watch me spit. I'm

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It's what you talk about, what you experience, what surprises you. 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Mondays, 3 till 5. 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
1: Do I know
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0: tequila, how I'm feeling when I'm zoning. What about you staring? You just jealous, jealous.
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1: 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Oh. 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
1: Yeah. Yeah. Yeah.

gifts held in both hands. Am I legend or the essence of the roadmap? With cybernetics, I embedded in the program. Ghost in the machine, mind over matter of fact. Black power in the battery pack. Like a panther, I canvas the track. The fabric of my character has never been allowed to be.

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0: as much as we try to pretend like love is this easy thing, it's not. 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

0: has been, it always has been, it always has been. This always happens, this always happens, this always happens, this always happens, this always happens, this always happens, this always happens, this always happens, this always happens. It always will be, it always will be, it always will be, it always will be, it always will be, it always will be, it always will be, it always will be, it always will be.
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0: hi. 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
2: Thanks.
0: Oh, sausage. 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
2: Yeah, that will be hot.
0: Oh.
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office, the dismounted stage of training lasts 6 weeks. 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

isn't just something you look at. 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

0: 10 tracks, no skips. It's the Scene 10.
1: Yeah. Yeah. Ha. Yeah. Yeah.

gifts held in both hands. And my legend or the essence of the roadmap. With cybernetics, I embedded in the program. Ghost in the machine, mind over matter of fact. Black power in the battery pack. Like a panther, I canvas the track. The fabric of my character has never been allowed to be.

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1: Do I know
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2: Are you playing games? 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

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Keep it on the low. 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
1: Loose Content, originally formed in Byron Bay and now called Melbourne home. The trio cite rock influences such as Midnight Oil, Smashing Pumpkins, Pixies, and Patti Smith. Their sound is raw and rocky. 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

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And now, it's where artists can track their community radio airplay. 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

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Trip or drown, I swim fit and I'm lost and found. 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I get money, I smoke loud. Shayo, shayo, till the sun comes down. Till the roof comes off this house. I smoke loud. 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

boy with confidence, little man, touchy hands, trying to get into my pants. He a dog, want a bone, calls his number off my phone, call it back, lumberjack, they all think they got a chance.

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It's us, the youth of NAM Melbourne. 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

had a big smog truck to work dried up, so I chased a continental shelf to a port named for a governor who would have never traveled there himself. I thought murders never happened in public toilets, people never wore shorts in court, until I became a greenhorn on a fishing boat up north. The skipper joined the Navy, destroys a

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Kids are laughing, sharing funny jokes. Yeah, they're just waiting, waiting to get in the queue. They keep laughing outside the car. Barnes & Noble in the parking lot. Starbucks had nothing the banner was wearing on you.

Twilight, crimson moon, drifting over high plains, floating on low lands, gifts held in both hands. Am I legend or the essence of the roadmap? With cybernetics, I embedded in the program, ghost in the machine, mind over matter of fact. 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The fabric of my character has never been allowed to be whack. 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These fake niggas switch it up and

isn't just something you look at. It's what you talk about, what you experience, what surprises you. 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Mondays, 3 till 5. 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

0: Hey, pull around back. Yeah, right there. I'm gonna be right back.
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0: 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Power lines in the elections, and onwards and upwards. Free Palestine.
1: G'day, g'day. It's Kelly Holiday here. You're locked in on Thin. Turn it all the way up.